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To close in Chickasaw Country, our forecast calling for another 90% chance of showers tonight. New rainfall amounts between a quarter and a half inch are possible with a low of 72. Overnight, it's going to continue right on into Sunday. Rain chances at 70% tomorrow with a high of 80. We are KCNP, Chickasaw Community Radio.

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1: As your Saturday draws to a close in Chickasaw country, our forecast calling for another 90% chance of showers tonight. New rainfall amounts between a quarter and a half inch are possible with a low of 72. Overnight, it's going to continue right on into Sunday. Rain chances at 70% tomorrow with a high of 80. We are KCNP, Chickasaw Community Radio.

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As your Saturday draws to a close in Chickasaw Country, our forecast calling for another 90% chance of showers tonight. New rainfall amounts between a quarter and a half inch are possible with a low of 72. Overnight, it's going to continue right on into Sunday. Rain chances at 70% tomorrow with a high of 80. We are KCNP, Chickasaw Community Radio.

0: Oh, Lydia, say, have you met Lydia? Lydia, the tattooed lady.
1: Next on Footlight Parade, an hour that's just for laughs. A dozen classic comedy songs with performers including Bernadette Peters, B.B. Newirth, and even Groucho Marx. I'm Bill Rudman, inviting you to join me each week right here as we celebrate Sounds of the American Musical.
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1: As your Saturday draws to a close in Chickasaw country, our forecast calling for another 90% chance of showers tonight. New rainfall amounts between a quarter and a half inch are possible with a low of 72. Overnight, it's going to continue right on into Sunday. Rain chances at 70% tomorrow with a high of 80. We are KCNP, Chickasaw Community Radio.

Oh yeah, coming in a little low and slow, and setting the stage for today's edition of Tonic the Funky Groove Show, that's Swiss-born and San Francisco-based DJ Romanowski. But more on that in a bit. Welcome, friends, to today's instrumental mix of funk, groove, soul, disco, jazz, hip-hop, and more from the 1960s to the 2020s and from all over the planet. This is host and producer Michael B., super happy to get back at it for some more funky tunes to help you shake your groove thing, and broadcasting from KGOU in Norman, Oklahoma. Thanks so much for tuning in and joining me. Romanowski started our show with some laid-back grooves from a 2007 compilation on Trouser Trout Records called The Frisco Years Unreleased Tracks 1994 to 2007, and a tune called Across the Panhandle. And with that theme in mind, we're going to continue now with something from our own pan-shaped state of Oklahoma. Back in 2020, Norman-based seven-piece horn band Boyd Street Brass released their second LP, an album titled Are You Ready, which features New Orleans-flavored tunes like what we're about to hear. Are you ready for this one? It's the Boyd Street Brass taking it from here with Zipperfly.

Dropping in a bluesy track with some funky horns thrown in, that's New Zealand band Jamie and the Numbers with a rare instrumental tune called The Fugitive from their predominantly vocal-laden album You Don't Love Me, released in 2021 on the Superfly Belfast label. Speaking of funky horns, Oklahoma's own Boyd Street Brass started that set with Zipperfly from their 2020 self-released LP, Are You Ready? Next, we hopped back to 1974 for a real clavinet crusher called Okie Dokie by Michael Viner's Incredible Bongo Band, which was a bit of a misnomer considering that Mr. Viner actually performed all the musical duties following his success providing music for the 1972 sci-fi comedy film The Thing with Two Heads. The tune we heard was from his 1974 record The Return of the Incredible Bongo Band on the Pride label. And Chicago-based outfit The Soulful Strings took on the Godfather of Soul with There Was a Time, pulled from the original 1969 vinyl record Back by Demand, The Soulful Strings in Concert, a record I saved from a dollar bin at an antique store, and I'm glad I did. You're listening to Tonic, the Funky Groove Show, with me, Michael B. And our next set begins with a pair of tunes tied to Parliament Funkadelic. In a bit, we'll hear from Bill Laswell, whose 1995 album Funk Chronomicon, recorded under his pseudonym of Axiom Funk, features P-Funk royalty George Clinton, Bootsy Collins, Bernie Worrell, and Eddie Hazel. But first, and taking it from here, it's one of my favorite hip-hop artists of all time, a band so influenced by Parliament Funkadelic that their 1991 album, Sons of the P, indicates their direct lineage and next-generation status of P-Funk, hence the P referenced in that title. With a humpstrumental take on their 1989 smash hit, it's Digital Underground. Don't go nowhere.

Coming in hot from 2019 and direct from Italy, that's Refunk, joined by funky sax legend Pee Wee Ellis with Hot and Sweat from their self-released album Borderline. Singer and band leader Max Rossi joined me on my podcast, 40 Minutes of Funk, for a talk about performing with Mr. Ellis, Optical Illusions, A Watermelon Named Frank, and more. You can hear those stories and more music from Refunk online at 40minutesoffunk.com or wherever you get podcasts. Backing it up from there was British multi-instrumentalist, library music composer, and former Manfred Mann member Mike Vickers with The Light Fantastic.

Plastic, a short tune from his 1975 KPM music album, A Moog for More Reasons. We actually arrived in England for the song before that, as Speedometer dropped in with It's Our Turn, pulled from the original vinyl debut record This Is Speedometer, released in 2003 on Blow It Hard Records and reissued on Wax in 2021 by Color Red Records. TV film composer, multi-instrumentalist, musical collaborator, record label owner, and fellow podcaster Adrian Young slowed things up a bit before that with Different Directions from his new for 2026 cinematic funk album, Young, released on his Linear Labs label. We leaned into some P-Funk hip-hop-infused territory, starting with Digital Underground at the top of that set with The Humpty Dance, Humpstrumental Mix, pulled from the 1989 12-inch vinyl single on the Tommy Boy label, followed by Order Within the Universe from Axiom Funk's 1995 self-produced album, Funk Chronomicon. This is Michael B., and our final set for this hour begins with another track from organ trio Parlor Green's wildly anticipated 2026 album, Emeralds. With Jimmy James blasting guitar work, Adam Scone plowing through on organ, and drummer Tim Carman keeping everything steady, the sophomore project on Coal Mine Records was bound to be a success, and one I can't stop returning to. Check this one out. It's Francisco Smack by Parlor Greens. Oh yeah!

Oh yeah, with a lengthy laid-back groover from the 1970s, that's the enigmatic Love Uprisers with Eddie Boogaloo from a 2011 compilation on BGP Records called Street Sounds from the Bay Area, Music City Funk and Soul Grooves, 1971-75. Before that was another tune pulled from a compilation as Kicksville gave us Safety from the 2009 LP Rope-A-Dope Label Sampler. An organ trio, Parlor Greens, started that set with Francisco Smack from their 2026 Coal Mine Records LP Emeralds. We're down to the wire on this hour of the show, friends, but fear not, we'll be back for more in hour two of the show. This is Michael B., and this show is Tonic, the Funky Groove Show, produced each week and broadcast from KGOU in Norman, Oklahoma. You can find more info online about our station at kgou.org or about our show at funkygrooveshow.com or on social media at Funky Groove Show. 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I'd love for you to stop by and check it out. Friends, thanks so much for tuning in and listening to this hour of the show. I hope you heard some things you dig. We'll be back for more in a few.

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1: As your Saturday draws to a close in Chickasaw country, our forecast calling for another 90% chance of showers tonight. New rainfall amounts between a quarter and a half inch are possible with a low of 72. Overnight, it's going to continue right on into Sunday. Rain chances at 70% tomorrow with a high of 80. We are KCNP, Chickasaw Community Radio.
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get my phone call, man. Hey, turnkey. Turnkey. And I know you hear me. Turnkey. Well, if I can't make a phone call, bring me another bologna sandwich on that stale bread. Hey, turnkey. 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I don't need 30 days.

0: As your Saturday draws to a close in Chickasaw Country, our forecast calling for another 90% chance of showers tonight. New rainfall amounts between a quarter and a half inch are possible with a low of 72. Overnight, it's going to continue right on into Sunday. Rain chances at 70% tomorrow with a high of 80. We are KCNP, Chickasaw Community Radio.
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1: As your Saturday draws to a close in Chickasaw country, our forecast calling for another 90% chance of showers tonight. New rainfall amounts between a quarter and a half inch are possible with a low of 72. Overnight, it's going to continue right on into Sunday. Rain chances at 70% tomorrow with a high of 80. We are KCNP, Chickasaw Community Radio.
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0: As your Saturday draws to a close in Chickasaw Country, our forecast calling for another 90% chance of showers tonight. New rainfall amounts between a quarter and a half inch are possible with a low of 72. Overnight, it's going to continue right on into Sunday. Rain chances at 70% tomorrow with a high of 80. We are KCNP, Chickasaw Community Radio.
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1: Chickasaw Country, rainfall continues out there right on into Sunday, as a matter of fact. Overnight lows in the 72-degree range. Looks like later on today, though, they'll be at about 70%. Mostly cloudy skies with a high of 80. Sunday night, 50% chance of showers, cloudy, and a low of 62. And it looks like the sun will finally return on Monday afternoon. We're KCNP.

From Northern Cheyenne, singer-songwriter Shelly Morningsongs. Long-awaited, the Best of Shelly Morningsong compilation. That's her We Didn't Ask Why. Kicking off this hour in a great, gentle way today on the mainstream. Also, I'd be remiss if I didn't say be on the lookout for her latest children's book. Her A Song and Dance for Mother Earth is a follow-up to her earlier release, She Talks to Animals, a super talented and amazing artist that I gotta get caught up with soon. I'm Brett Mabey, your host through these sonic explorations, and if you're just now getting here, you've picked the perfect time to sit down and listen to some great music with me. During this hour, we'll be enjoying tracks from Mike Green, also Jesse Ware, Tribes, Thundercat, a new one from Chinese American Bear, and speaking of which, this newest one from Zahara. Released May 11th, the LA native is putting out her fourth solo album, Distant Lands, soon. So be on the lookout for that. And to get you excited about the new release, it's Speed Racer, a track that we're going to hear for the first time out of many on your new favorite show. Turn it up, sing along, have some fun, and don't go anywhere. You're listening to The Mainstream.

East Coast rocker Susto with Rock On, found on their 2023 album My Entire Life, bringing the first set to an end. Before that was the hard rock stylings of Misha and the Spanx with their single Dig Me Out, that paired nicely with the latest from Zahara, a sneak peek of their upcoming album Distant Lands, that was Speed Racer that we got into the rotation for the first time. If you're just now getting here, I'm Brett Mabey, your host through these sonic explorations, and 7 days a week, 3 hours a day, I have a lot of fun tracking down some of the all-time best new music for us to reimagine a mainstream music scene together with. And as always, while I love looking for great new music, I'm overjoyed when great new tunes find me. So as always, you're welcome to send me your originally recorded tracks to brett@mainstreamradio.net, or send them physically to Brett Mabey, Turtle Island Tunes, Full Moon Radio, P.O. Box 252, Salamanca, New York, 14779. I look forward to hearing from you, and don't forget that there is a rather eclectic assortment of music here, so there is a good chance that if your music's radio-friendly, that it might just find a home here on the mainstream. So, again, don't hesitate to reach out. In the remainder of our time is music from Jesse Ware, also one from Mike Green, an LA-based artist who is getting ready to hit the road with his lover and musical partner, Whitney Tye. So, some really exciting things happening with the duo. This first track of the set comes to us from the Philadelphia-born, but now Charleston-based duo, Little Stranger. They're known for a sound that quickly gets them compared to Gorillaz or Beck or 21 Pilots, while remaining a totally unique sound. Turn It Up with Mexico, a great single that we introduced into the rotation not that long ago on the mainstream.

0: Bonjour, c'est Olivier Lerudan de Châteauroux en France et vous écoutez The Mainstream avec Brett Mabey. Hi, this is Olivier Lerudan of Châteauroux in France and you're listening to The Mainstream with Brett Mabey.
1: Do you know what you've got? You've got a perfect woman. She treats you right, keeps you satisfied. It's all.

0: Due to ongoing renovations, the Chickasaw White House is temporarily closed. For more information, contact the Chickasaw White House at 580-235-7343. 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
1: Chickasaw country, rainfall continues out there right on into Sunday, as a matter of fact. Overnight lows in the 72-degree range. Looks like later on today, though, they'll be at about 70%. Mostly cloudy skies with a high of 80. Sunday night, 50% chance of showers, cloudy, and a low of 62. And it looks like the sun will finally return on Monday afternoon. For KCMP.
2: At the halfway point of this hour's broadcast on the mainstream, allow me this quick opportunity to get a shout out to friends who are dialed in on the AM on 640 at KYUK in and around Bethel, Alaska. It's good to have you here, friends, and whether you're a longtime listener of the show or you're just now checking it out for the first time, I take a lot of pride in this newly reimagined mainstream that puts indigenous representation front and center. And again, I do broadcast 7 days a week, 3 hours a day, so there are plenty of opportunities to get your groove on with me. And if you'd like to have it carried on your favorite local station, have them reach out to Nola Daves Moses, the distribution director at Native Voice One. Send her an email and say we need more mainstream in our lives at nv1.org. She can also give you information about some of the other incredible offerings on the network, including my one-hour Indigenous Weekly Spotlight show, Gyno, which of course is Seneca for music or song. We look forward to hearing from you, and before our time together is up, plenty more of the amazing music that keeps you coming back for more. I'll join you again after a track from Thundercat, his collaboration with Candy Crush, in addition to a new one from Chinese American Bear, and this one from the New York City-based Alyssa Sequoia. She's a lady of many talents. She's a singer-songwriter, a comedian, a podcaster. She has also had appearances on the TV Guide Network, Discovery Channel, and an acting role in the independent film The Instant Messenger. Some really great things, and right now I think you're going to enjoy her track. And I, on the mainstream, enjoy.
3: Wait.

Thundercat and Candy Crush teaming up for that fun remake of Diana Ross's Upside Down, a fun track to wind down my time with you today on the mainstream. We also heard the Montreal-based Flor Laurentian, and before that was Tribes with Paradise from the band's self-titled release. And kicking off that set was the New York City-based Alyssa Sequoia single, And I, a song that did come by way of submission. And as I've said before, and I will say it again, that is one of the secret spices of the show. So, as always, if you're a professional singer-songwriter, don't hesitate to get your tracks into me at brett@mainstreamradio.net. Now, do keep in mind, that's not the only reason I love hearing from listeners. So, if you just want to tell me about your day or tell me one of the things that you love about the show, you can do that with the email address as well. In the remainder of the hour is Kane Culto, but not before this new one, released May 11th from Chinese American Bear, the duo of Ann Tong and Bryce Barston. They put out their new album, Dim Sum and Then Some, courtesy of Moshi Moshi Records. As a sneak peek and for your consideration and approval, and perhaps as an invitation as well, it's Turn Up the Radio that I leave you with.

Coming to you from the Allegheny Territory of the Seneca Nation, I'm Justin Woodmansey from the band Alamantra, and you are listening to Native Voice One.

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1: Chickasaw Country, rainfall continues out there right on into Sunday, as a matter of fact. Overnight lows in the 72-degree range. Looks like later on today, though, they'll be at about 70%. Mostly cloudy skies with a high of 80. Sunday night, 50% chance of showers, cloudy, and a low of 62. And it looks like the sun will finally return on Monday afternoon. We're KCNP.

I see that my good friend, the talented Anishinaabe singer Graham Jones, just got back from a Beatles tour of Liverpool. And that's pretty cool. It's making me want to get on over there and check out Penny Lane, Strawberry Field, and all the other great places that they sung about as well. That's Graham's latest single, Ashes, that got us into this hour on your new favorite show, The Mainstream. I'm Brett Mabee, and you're probably already aware of that, but perhaps you didn't know that I love that you're here. As always, stick around for the entire time if you can, but if you're just in and out for a second, always feel free to get caught up with all of this great music at mainstreamradio.net or Live 365, which I'll be telling you about more as we progress through the hour. You're here for the music. Honestly, I am as well. So let's get down to business. Taj Mahal and the Phantom Blues Band. Later on, Hatahli. That's a singer-songwriter from the Diné people. We'll be hearing one from his latest album. Later on is my favorite from Cajun singer Chris Smither. We'll also be enjoying tracks from Misha and the Spanx, Ken Culto, and a whole lot more. We're going to ease into this hour, though, with an artist who keeps reinventing himself. He's known for his early somber folk beginnings. He then reemerged with an explosive soul band, The Night Sweats, in 2015. You probably remember their hit SOB. And more recently, he's leaned into some introspective Americana stylings, as evidence with Tommy's song, from the Lover's soundtrack, a great way to get back into this block on the mainstream. Baby!

Taj Mahal and the Phantom Blues Band reuniting for their latest collaboration, Time, on the Mainstream. Before that was my good friend Kerry Moran. From his Cradle to the Grave, it was Watch Over Me. And again, from Nathaniel Rateliff, it was Tommy's song that got us into the set. I'm going to keep this short and sweet. I'm glad that you're here, and as always, feel free to stay in touch a number of different ways. You can head on over to mainstreamradio.net for some of that information and the full digital archive. As we look ahead into the remainder of our hour together, Will Dorado, one from Chloe Starr, also my personal favorite from husband and wife duo Joey Styles and Carson Gray. We'll also be listening to tracks from Misha and the Spanx and this one from Ella Sharp. Often compared to artists like Lizzie McAlpine, Phoebe Bridges, and Gracie Abrams, enjoy her, My Delight, found on Serenade, The Sour on the Mainstream.

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1: Chickasaw Country, rainfall continues out there right on into Sunday, as a matter of fact. Overnight lows in the 72-degree range. Looks like later on today, though, they'll be at about 70%. Mostly cloudy skies with a high of 80. Sunday night, 50% chance of showers, cloudy, and a low of 62. And it looks like the sun will finally return on Monday afternoon. We're KCMP.
2: 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I'll join you again after a personal favorite from Joey Styles and Carson Gray. We're going to amp things up in the final block, but right now we're keeping things at least somewhat mellow with Samantha Crane and this one from Chris Smither, who, I didn't know, just starred in an Oscar-winning film, The Singer. So if you're on Netflix, be sure to check it out. It's a short film, but it did win the 2026 Oscar for Best Live-Action Short Film. I'll be right back. I'm going to go check it out. In the meantime, enjoy my personal favorite of his, Down in Thibodaux, from All About the Bones, on The Mainstream. I'll settle on Dodge.

Anin, sending you some indigenous music love from the Midwest. 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

0: from Joey Styles and Carson Gray's Warrior Son. That's The Playful Sunshine and Moonshine, a song that made me fall in love with the couple and a great way to end my time with you on the mainstream. We also heard Persian singer Chloe Starr's You Say single, and earlier in the set was one from Samantha Crane, and we kicked things off with Louisiana-based artist Chris Smither and his Down in Thibodaux from All About the Bones. I do believe his most recent full-length album. Join me again. You bring your friends and family, I'll bring the music, and together we'll make some radio magic happen. 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So we'll be meeting up there before you know it. Right now, I'm going to leave you with this one from Misha and the Spanx. Turn it up with I Want Fire, and don't go anywhere. There's still a great set ahead on the mainstream.
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1: Chickasaw Country, rainfall continues out there right on into Sunday, as a matter of fact. Overnight lows in the 72-degree range. Looks like later on today, though, they'll be at about 70%. Mostly cloudy skies with a high of 80. Sunday night, 50% chance of showers, cloudy, and a low of 62. And it looks like the sun will finally return on Monday afternoon. For KCNP,

Although the indigenous rock band First Floor Highway are based out of Albuquerque, New Mexico, they're fronted by Grand Portage, Minnesota Chippewa member Jordan O. James. And you can see some of the commonalities in the humor all across Indian country and Turtle Island as they often weave in stories about powwow 49s with some trademark humor and good old-fashioned storytelling. That's their title track of the Under the Sun album on the mainstream. I'm Brett Mabee, and right now, Nyawaskano, I'm thankful you're well. And if you're here for the first time, I'm grateful that you can experience this humble attempt at a reimagining of a mainstream music scene. We'll be hearing from Mohawk singer Julian Taylor. Also later on, Ali Venable, one from Uncle Ben's Remedy, a band from my neck of the woods, and we'll be getting in a new one from the artist formerly known as DJ Shub. Our first new tune of the hour comes from Nora Kelly Band's sophomore release, So Wrong for So Long, released on Mint Records May 22nd. Enjoy this all-country indie rock Irish goodbye. I'll be back with you before you know it. In the meantime, enjoy your listening on the mainstream.

English Rockers Witch Post with Changeling today on your new favorite show. We also heard Nervous Verbs, Secret Bad Thoughts from the Pony Coughing album, and earlier still yet was Nora Kelly Band's Irish Goodbye, a song that we introduced into the rotation and found on their second album, So Wrong for So Long. If you're enjoying this music, I always want to hear from you. You're welcome to reach out to me at 1-888-362-9970. The phone number for all things Turtle Island Tunes, Full Moon Radio, the parent company of the mainstream, the Full Moon Radio, and a whole lot of other audio projects and beyond. 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One from the Fearless Flyers, helping us to wind down this first 30 minutes. Looking ahead, Tedeschi Trucks Band with the late great Leon Russell and the equally late great Dave Mason. More immediately is this duet, the first ever from Paul McCartney and Ringo Starr. And it still sounds odd to say that in the same sentence, considering they've been recording together for well over 60 years now. From the Boys of Dungeon Lane, Paul McCartney's newest album, Turn It Up with Home to Us. A nice nostalgic trip down memory lane on the main street.

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1: Chickasaw country, rainfall continues out there right on into Sunday, as a matter of fact. Overnight lows in the 72-degree range. Looks like later on today, though, they'll be at about 70%. Mostly cloudy skies with a high of 80. Sunday night, 50% chance of showers, cloudy, and a low of 62. And it looks like the sun will finally return on Monday afternoon. We're KCMP.
2: I'm Brett Mabee, and as we get ready to get back into the music, as I like to do at about this time of the hour, a quick shout-out to a few friends of the show, this time around, those who are dialed in to KUYI 88.1 FM in and around Keams Canyon, Arizona. And should you find yourself so unfortunate as to have to step away from your favorite AM-FM station while this here show is broadcasting, you can always get caught back up with the full digital archive at mainstreamradio.net. 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You know me, and you know that I love the magic of radio, and I'm grateful that we can spend some of this time together. In the meantime, though, we're going to get back into this set with Allie Venable and this one from the Tedeschi Trucks Band. It's their take on the late, great Dave Mason's Feeling All Right. Earlier in my radio career, I had the great good fortune of talking to him while he was out on Maui. I got to share some family stories about specifically my dad seeing him during the Split Coconut Tour all the way back in the mid-70s. He saw him at St. Bonaventure University, and Dave thought it was cool that that particular album was our favorite because it's not typically one that stands out to fans, but I'll always be a fan of Split Coconut. Right now, it's their take on Feeling All Right with the Tedeschi Trucks Band and Leon Russell. A classic in the rotation for us to enjoy on the mainstream.

Uncle Ben's Remedy and Never Get Caught from their Saturday Night Swindle EP here on the mainstream. We also heard Diet and the Love Soldiers' When You Were King. And earlier yet, we heard Allie Venable's Stop Her Back Papa from the Money and Power release. And it was Tedeschi Trucks Band, Leon Russell, Dave Mason, and Anders Osborne from a classic Live at Lock in 2015 recording that finally saw the light of day last summer. That was their take on the early Traffic classic, Feeling All Right. I'm not feeling so good myself, so I gotta step out of the studio. But in all seriousness, I can't thank you enough for joining me on your favorite local airwaves. Let's do it again sooner than later. And again, check your listings for the next time you can dial in on the AM/FM frequencies. And if you want to check out this and a whole lot more, reach out to Nola Daves Moses, the distribution director at Native Voice One. Drop her a line at nola@nv1.org. Wolf Castle before too long. Also some Stella Standing Bear, but not before introducing the latest from the artist formerly known as DJ Shub. As I've mentioned before, this iconic Mohawk electronic artist recently dropped the DJ part of his moniker. He's out with his newest album, Heritage Part 2. It dropped May 8th, and featuring the equally amazing Sebastian Gaskin. It's their collaboration with I Know on the mainstream. For your consideration and approval, pasaron noon, Dodgers, and have some fun today.

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1: Chickasaw Country, rainfall continues out there right on into Sunday, as a matter of fact. Overnight lows in the 72-degree range. Looks like later on today, though, they'll be at about 70%. Mostly cloudy skies with a high of 80. Sunday night, 50% chance of showers, cloudy, and a low of 62. And it looks like the sun will finally return on Monday afternoon. For KCNP,

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rainfall continues out there right on into Sunday, as a matter of fact. Overnight lows in the 72-degree range. Looks like later on today, though, they'll be at about 70%. Mostly cloudy skies with a high of 80. Sunday night, 50% chance of showers, cloudy, and a low of 62. And it looks like the sun will finally return on Monday afternoon. We're KCMP.

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1: Chickasaw Country, rainfall continues out there right on into Sunday, as a matter of fact. Overnight lows in the 72-degree range. Looks like later on today, though, they'll be at about 70%. Mostly cloudy skies with a high of 80. Sunday night, 50% chance of showers, cloudy, and a low of 62. And it looks like the sun will finally return on Monday afternoon. We're KCNP.

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Chickasaw Country, rainfall continues out there right on into Sunday, as a matter of fact. Overnight lows in the 72-degree range. Looks like later on today, though, they'll be at about 70%. Mostly cloudy skies with a high of 80. Sunday night, 50% chance of showers, cloudy, and a low of 62. And it looks like the sun will finally return on Monday afternoon. We're KCMP.

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1: Chickasaw Country, rainfall continues out there right on into Sunday, as a matter of fact. Overnight lows in the 72-degree range. Looks like later on today, though, they'll be at about 70%. Mostly cloudy skies with a high of 80. Sunday night, 50% chance of showers, cloudy, and a low of 62. And it looks like the sun will finally return on Monday afternoon. We're KCNP.

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Rainfall continues out there right on into Sunday, as a matter of fact. Overnight lows in the 72-degree range. Looks like later on today, though, they'll be at about 70%. Mostly cloudy skies with a high of 80. Sunday night, 50% chance of showers, cloudy, and a low of 62. And it looks like the sun will finally return on Monday afternoon. We're KCMP.

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1: Chickasaw Country rainfall continues out there right on into Sunday, as a matter of fact. Overnight lows in the 72-degree range. Looks like later on today, though, they'll be at about 70%. Mostly cloudy skies with a high of 80. Sunday night, 50% chance of showers, cloudy, and a low of 62. And it looks like the sun will finally return on Monday afternoon. We're KCNP.

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Wintry rainfall continues out there right on into Sunday, as a matter of fact. Overnight lows in the 72-degree range. Looks like later on today, though, they'll be at about 70%. Mostly cloudy skies with a high of 80. Sunday night, 50% chance of showers, cloudy, and a low of 62. And it looks like the sun will finally return on Monday afternoon. We're KCNP.

Tokma. 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
1: I'm Tyler Klein, and this is Living Classical. On this special edition of the program, we are marking Juneteenth with music by living Black American composers, including Ahmed Alabaca's Mere Mortals, holding to the conviction that human life is precious and deserves compassion, and Alvin Singleton's Time Past, Time Future, a piece that moves between Thelonious Monk and Bach in search of balance. That's on the way this hour, plus pieces by Shelley Washington, Marie A. Douglas, and many others.

Stir Crazy by Carlos Simon, performed by violinist Tegan Farron with flutist Leo Sussman. On a February night in 2012, 17-year-old Trayvon Martin walked home through a Central Florida subdivision, but he never arrived. Composer Marie A. Douglas's work, Trey, traces what followed: the confrontation, the trial, the acquittal, and the movement that grew from it. She does this through a wind trio armed with stomps, claps, and two spirituals sounding simultaneously in clashing keys. The music ends exactly where it began, with the same melody, same meter, and same mode. Don Lynn leads members of the Chamber Winds of South Dakota in Trey by Marie A. Douglas.

Tray by Marie A. Douglas. Don Lynn led members of the Chamber Winds of South Dakota. I'm Tyler Klein, and you're listening to a Juneteenth special edition of Living Classical, a program sharing the music being written now by the composers and performers shaping classical music today. 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Well, before everything fell apart, there was one last ordinary Sunday, reading at a cafe, wandering the neighborhood, sitting in a shady spot, doing nothing. Shelley Washington wrote her piece Sunday to hold that day in place, a melody for percussion ensemble that the composer calls easy and comely, bittersweet, normal, quiet, and boring. The percussion de Strasbourg take their time with it, drawing out every shade of melancholy and light. Washington's music draws from jazz, rock, and folk, mentored by Julia Wolf and Caroline Shaw, collaborating with Aith Blackbird and Bon Iver's Justin Vernon. And Sunday began as a handwritten piece for students at the So Percussion Summer Institute at Princeton before finding its way to this recording. This is a performance by Les Percussions de Strasbourg.

The Percussion de Strasbourg, performed Sunday by Shelley Washington. Well, Ahmed Alabaka writes concert music, scores for film and television, and leads ensembles built to make classical music more accessible, all from a conviction that the work matters most when it reaches the people who need it. Raised in San Bernardino, they have built that practice across stages from New York to Los Angeles to Washington, D.C. Their piece Mere Mortals distills all of it into a single premise. Human life is precious and should be treated with compassion and care, Alabaka writes. We are just mere mortals doing our best to survive. Violinist Caitlin Edwards and pianist Daniel Schlossberg perform Mere Mortals by Ahmed Alabaka.

0: Violinist Caitlin Edwards and pianist Daniel Schlossberg with the music of Ahmed Alabaka. That was Mere Mortals. I'm Tyler Klein, and just ahead on this special edition of Living Classical for Juneteenth, it's music by Damien Jeter, setting the poetry of James DePriest, as well as works by Alvin Singleton and Kevin Day.
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0: You're listening to a special Juneteenth edition of Living Classical, and if you'd like to dig a little bit deeper, you can find playlists and hear past episodes on demand anytime at livingclassicalradio.com. Well, James DePriest, the late conductor and longtime music director of the Oregon Symphony, was also a poet, and Damien Jeter sets one of those poems about memory and the hope for something to rise from it for 16 voices, piano, and flute. The piece was commissioned by Portland's Resonance Ensemble during the pandemic, part of a series performed outdoors beneath the city's bridges. Singers masked and distanced, but still together. This piece is dedicated to the victims of the 1921 Tulsa Massacre, written on the 100th anniversary of that event. Catherine Fitzgibbon leads the Resonance Ensemble in a performance of Damien Jeter's After Time Has Gnawed Away the Shield of Dreams, featuring speakers Maria Collinsworth, Cicely Keister, and Roe K. Farrar.

Music by Damien Jeter with text by James DePriest. That piece titled, After Time Has Gnawed Away the Shield of Dreams. Catherine Fitzgibbon conducted the Resonance Ensemble. Well, most concertos pit soloist against orchestra, but Alvin Singleton's Time Past, Time Future does something a little bit stranger. Piano and string orchestra build the same architecture together, and the blueprint is not melody or harmony, but sheer dynamic contrast. The piece opens in near silence, strings sustaining a single pitch while the piano barely touches its keys, then detonates into diving phrases at full volume before pulling back again, and loud and soft trade places until the balance is exact and the title becomes literal. This is Time Past, Time Future by Alvin Singleton. Pianist Awadajan Pratt joins the group A Far Cry in this performance.

Pianist Awadaj and Prats with a Far Cry performing Alvin Singleton's Time Past, Time Future. The Sun Will Shine Again is among Coven Day's most certain pieces, a solo piano melody that unfolds with the patience of first light. Legato phrases passing between the hands like a conversation between what's past and what's still to come. There are no grand declarations here, just an unshakable conviction that tomorrow is worth waiting for. It's performed here by pianist Artina McCain.

Kevin Day's The Sun Will Shine Again, performed by pianist Artina McCain, closing out this hour of the show. 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I'm your host, Tyler Klein. 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
1: Music ranging from the Baroque to the modern periods coming up for you on Morning Classics. I'm Gary Girard. Glad you could join me. We'll hear early works by Wilhelm Friedemann Bach and Johannes Schenk, and modern music by Bill Evans and Ottorino Respighi, and that's where we'll begin. Here's Respighi's suite for orchestra called Brazilian Impressions. We'll hear Tropical Night, In a Snake Garden, and Song and Dance. The Philharmonia Orchestra performs.

We heard Respighi's Brazilian Impressions, Tropical Night, In a Snake Garden, and Song and Dance. Jeffrey Simon led the Philharmonia Orchestra. Music for you on Morning Classics. In a while, we'll have a work of Johannes Schenk, who was a leading virtuoso of the viola da gamba. Right now, music for the piano, from 1958 by Bill Evans, Peace, Peace, which is a pastoral improvisation that was done at the end of a recording session. And this work has been described as an example of the depth of Evans' compositional technique. Here's Jean-Yves Thibaudet.

0: Music especially for early morning by Bill Evans. Peace, peace. That was Jean-Yves Thibaudet at the keyboard on Morning Classics.
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0: I'm Gary Girard. So glad you could join me. Now we go back in time for a work by Johannes Schenk, who was a Dutch composer and musician born in 1660. Schenk became a renowned virtuoso on the viola da gamba. The Sonata No. 11 in G major by Schenk will be played by Les Voix Humaines.

Early music by Johannes Schenk, the Sonata No. 11 in G major. We heard Susie Knapper and Margaret Little, a viola da gamba duo calling themselves Les Voix Humaines. Gary Gerard with you on Morning Classics. I hope you've had a good night and you're enjoying our music. Here's a suite in G minor by Wilhelm Friedemann Bach. Hartmut Henschen leads the Carl Philipp Emanuel Bach Chamber Orchestra.

the music of Wilhelm Friedemann Bach, who was an acknowledged genius as an improviser and composer. That was the Suite in G Minor, BWV 1070, the Carl Philipp Emanuel Bach Chamber Orchestra. Music for you on Morning Classics.

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1: 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Whether it's the search for inner peace, harmony in our closest relationships, or understanding in our workplaces, schools, neighborhoods, and beyond, we explore it here on Peace Talks Radio. From personal moments to global movements, we consider what it takes to build a more peaceful world. I'm Jessica Ticton. Climate change is often talked about in terms of rising temperatures or extreme weather. But for many people around the world, its effects are already being felt in more immediate ways, through water shortages, displacement, and growing instability. For years, researchers and peace builders have been asking a difficult question. How does a change in climate shape the conditions for conflict or for cooperation? In this program, we revisit conversations from our archive that explored these questions, including an interview with Dan Smith of the peacebuilding organization International Alert. And today we hear how his thinking has evolved, moving from a sense of risk to a recognition that these connections are already a reality. We'll also explore what determines whether societies are able to respond to these challenges and what role each of us might play. Dan Smith is the author of the report, A Climate of Conflict: The Links Between Climate Change, Peace, and War. Smith says understanding this link between the effects of climate change and world peace and security means understanding what he calls the consequences of consequences.
4: Global warming, which is caused by largely by carbon emissions, leads to changes in weather patterns. And those changes in weather patterns mean then that there are consequences like rising sea levels, melting glaciers, rainy seasons. Some places get longer, in some places there's less rainfall, the crop cycle gets shorter, and so on. And then as you follow through, all of those, the physical effects, have further consequences in the sense that they make the lives of people harder. For example, in Peru, the melting of the tropical glaciers is a really serious problem. And while to begin with that means that there will be an overabundant supply of water, in relatively short time frame there's actually going to be shortages of water. Now, what is going to be the consequences of that? Is it possible that, for example, water prices will rise? That left to itself, this result will produce water profiteering. How will ordinary people respond to water profiteering? We've actually seen from within Peru that they respond with protest and that sometimes those protests have turned violent. What will be the further effects of that? All the time we are tracing through the consequences of the consequences and trying to look at what are the risks which are being generated here. I think sometimes people sort of find it a bit difficult to get their heads round all of the imponderables in this. And the only thing which I can say in response to that is, well, we have to get our heads round all of these imponderables. The future is going to be different from the past. And if we're going to survive that future, and if we're going to even prosper in that future, we have to figure out the ways in which it could be different and where those ways are negative and potentially even disastrous, then we've got to figure out a counter strategy.
5: There's so much discussion going on about all of this right now, and there are those who write about, those who speak about and believe that the link between climate change and conflict is tenuously made and has not been demonstrated. And how do you respond to that?
4: Well, I've seen some of these studies, and they're serious studies, but I think the thing to bear in mind with all of this is there are two things, right? One is those people who've been thinking about global warming and climate change over the past couple of decades have rightly taught us to understand that the future is going to be different from the past. So if you research past patterns of the relationship between environment or climate and conflict, and you don't find a clear relationship, you may be accurately researching what did happen from, let's say, 1960 to 1999, but this may not be telling you what is likely to happen from now and henceforth. And the second thing is that we are not talking about making hard and fast predictions. We're talking about risk, and we're talking about the management of risk. And if there is a case to be made, as we believe there is, that there is a serious risk of conflicts as a result of the interaction between the consequences of climate change and other social reality, then surely something ought to be done about it. If there's a serious risk of an accident, shouldn't you do something to try to prevent that accident? Shouldn't you drive more safely? Shouldn't you walk on the pavement instead of in the middle of the highway? And so on and so forth. It's really no more complicated than that. And I don't think that arguments which show that there's no proof of a connection between climate change and conflict over the previous three decades or four decades are any kind of a guide whatsoever as to what the links could be and what we should do out of sensible caution over the next 2 to 3 decades.
5: And in your report, a phrase that I read over and over again is not only it's the notion of a different approach that you talk about being possible, but you say it's based on peace building and engaging communities.
4: Yeah. What we found as we went into it was that many of the activities that you would carry out in order to adapt successfully to the threat of climate change are the same as the kind of activities that you do in order to build peace. And this is because the key to it in both cases is the involvement of the community at the base. You've got to have government support for this. It's got to be led and inspired from the national level. Almost certainly, that needs international assistance for resourcing it and for providing encouragement. But if you don't have the energy at the community level, if you don't have the drive coming from there, from local leaders, from traditional leaders, and from elected leaders, this can't be done top-down, on command. It can only be done bottom-up with the involvement of ordinary people.
1: We spoke with Dan Smith again recently to hear how his perspective has changed.
2: The core of how to think about the relationship between climate change and insecurity and conflict is to understand how the impact of a changing climate interacts with various different features of the socioeconomic and political environment. A poorer country, a badly governed country, a region within a country that has been marginalized and ignored by the capital, somewhere where inequality is rife, perhaps a country or a region which has recently suffered violent conflict or where there is violent conflict next door. All of these are aspects of vulnerability. 15 to 20 years ago, we thought this was a risk. Today, we see that it's a reality. Human society is based everywhere on natural foundations. Even in the most modern, urban, digitalized environments, we are actually dependent upon what nature provides us. And if the natural foundations of our lives together are turning out to be somewhat unstable, it's hardly surprising that this can lead to violent conflict. We humans, we are part of this. We are part of the biosphere. So it's not as if when we damage nature, we're damaging something outside us. We're damaging ourselves because we are part of nature. the evidence has become clearer. And in a way, that's really tragic because it means that some of the worst thoughts of 15 to 20 years ago are coming true. And on the other hand, I think that as things become clearer, you're seeing more and more in governments, as well as amongst citizens and ordinary people, the understanding that it's important to act and that we have to act now to secure a world that is safer for nature and therefore, because we're a part of it, for us.
1: That was Dan Smith, former director of the peacebuilding organization International Alert.
6: Next, we visit with Thomas Homer Dixon, chair at the Trudeau Center for Peace and Conflict Studies at the University of Toronto. He's devoted much of his academic career since the late 1980s, exploring the connection between environmental stress and violence in developing countries.
3: Within the work that we did during that decade, we were focusing in particular on renewable resources in poor countries. In those days, and it's still largely true, about half the world's population depends upon local supplies of fresh water, of cropland, of fuel wood, to provide for their daily survival. And we looked at places where those were under stress, where those resources were degraded or overused, where perhaps there were too many people for the resources that were available in those areas, and then tried to understand what kind of effects those scarcities of cropland, forests, and water had on people. You know, how did it affect their lives? Did it make them poorer? Did it cause them to move? Did it deepen divisions between ethnic groups in their communities? Did it weaken institutions? Weaken, say, local governments and even national governments? So we investigated all of those things really, really closely with an eye on what the possibilities were for conflict, in particular, insurgency and revolution and guerrilla war within these societies, how these stresses might contribute to those kinds of conflict. I spent quite a bit of time with my colleagues thinking through what might happen if the climate did start to change and what the implications would be, and it turns out that a lot of that original analysis we did now, quite some time ago, is really relevant. Because now we are seeing climate change affecting people all over the world, and we're seeing real impacts now affecting potentially hundreds of millions of people.
5: Why do some societies successfully adapt while others don't?
3: Well, that's really the $64,000 question. And it really relates to the issue of climate change. Are we going to have the capacity to respond creatively with innovation, with solutions, to the climate change challenge that we're facing? I think of this in terms of what I call an ingenuity gap. In fact, I wrote a book titled The Ingenuity Gap. There are factors that are driving up our requirement for more complicated and sophisticated solutions to our problems. Problems are getting harder, and so we need better solutions, and we need a faster rate of delivery of solutions. And then there are things that actually, in some societies, stop the delivery of solutions, actually prevent societies from responding. Even though problems are getting harder, those societies can't respond. And so in many of the cases we were looking at, we started to dig under the surface and look at the things that would keep people and governments and institutions from effectively solving their problems. Things like corruption, governments that don't have adequate finances are not going to be able to effectively solve their citizens' problems. And something that comes up over and over again is the power of special interests who want to maintain the status quo and block any useful reform.
5: Do you have, off the top of your head, some ideas about how people can wrap their heads around some of these issues and do something in their lives?
3: First of all, I think it's really important that people realize that climate change, in particular, which I think is probably ultimately the most threatening environmental challenge human beings will ever face, that climate change is not just a matter of the temperature getting warmer outside. It's going to affect every aspect of our economies and societies and the way we live, and especially the lives of our children and our grandchildren, because the biggest impacts are going to manifest themselves later in this century. And it will have effects on not just quality of life, but on life, period. It's going to affect whether societies can actually maintain themselves as stable, coherent, productive enterprises. So that's the first thing that I think people need to realize. The second thing is that climate change is a tractable problem. It's a problem we can solve. We have the technology, you know, like they used to say in the $6 million Man, you know, we can do this. It's mostly about will. It's about mobilization. It's about political leadership. And it's about action at the individual and community level. 50% of the climate change problem is going to be solved by things that people do in their households and in their communities. Individual changes that people make in how much energy they consume, what kind of technology

0: quality of life here, but we do have to change the way we live, probably fairly significantly. And we can still be very, very happy, though. And that's stuff that can start right now. You know, people deride Al Gore when he talks about changing light bulbs. But the first step is changing a light bulb. There's a lot more that needs to be done, and a lot of it's going to be a lot harder than changing a light bulb. But the first thing you need to do is think about the simple things and the easy things, and then you can go on to the harder. And it's not possible for everybody to do that. Some of it can be personal at the level of the household. Some of it can be in terms of our own lifestyle practices. And some of it can be in the level of our political mobilization and lobbying for changes in government policies. And in particular, giving courageous political leaders who want to do the right thing the cover that they need, the support they need to go ahead and do it. And that happens one conversation, one conference, one letter to the editor, one article to a community newspaper, one dinner discussion at a time.
1: Dr. Thomas Homer Dixon oversees the Peace and Conflict Studies Department at the University of Toronto. He spoke with our interviewer, Carol Boss.
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1: I'm Paul Ingalls. When the British Petroleum Deepwater Horizon oil rig exploded in April of 2010 and set off the largest accidental marine oil spill in history, virtually everyone viewing the disruption to wildlife and the lives of the people in that region was devastated. We felt like it probably set off an inner conflict in many about humans' relationship with nature. So we sought out some voices of people who have already placed that relationship at the center of their lives to see how their experiences and thinking might help us all grapple with this conflict. A lot of the headlines during the 3 months when the oil gushed into the Gulf framed the event as an attack or war on nature. How can we think and act to make peace with nature? Today we speak with John Francis, whose response to an oil spill in 1971 was to quit riding in motorized vehicles altogether for 22 years and walk all across the country, and during 17 of those years not to speak a single word. In all that time, he completed the bachelor's, master's, and PhD degrees in land management. He's the author of Planet Walker, How to Change Your World One Step at a Time, and he talked with our Carol Boss.
3: It was only about 500,000 gallons from two tankers that collided near the Golden Gate Bridge. My girlfriend and I, we just rushed to the scene to see an oil spill. We've never seen one before. I've never seen one. And we didn't see it because of the fog, but what we did experience was the smell. And I wanted to do something, and I said to my girlfriend, I said, how about us getting out of our cars and just walking? She kind of laughed at me.
4: You're talking about not just walking down the beach. You were talking about a larger decision?
3: Absolutely. I mean, I was talking about getting rid of our involvement with the motor transport altogether, meaning we walk to the store, we'd walk to the movies. Wherever we had to go, we would walk.
4: That presented you with an opportunity to change, didn't it?
3: Well, it did. You know, and I think that these events happen in our lives all the time. There are all certain kinds of events that happen that give us an opportunity to make a difference in our own lives. And eventually what happens is when we make a difference in our own lives, we are making difference in each other's lives. But what happened was because in my community people saw me walking and they started to argue with me about how one person really can't make a difference. And I didn't know if that was true or not. I just found myself arguing all the time. Here I am walking around in this beautiful environment, and all I do is argue with my friends and my neighbors who often felt that what I was doing was something to make them look bad. And so on my birthday, I took the extraordinary step of deciding not to speak for one day. And that was what really changed my life most dramatically.
4: And what happened after that first day of not speaking? What did you notice?
3: Well, the first thing that I noticed about not speaking was that I hadn't been listening. And because I hadn't been listening,

0: I had stopped learning, I would just listen long enough to believe that I understood or knew what the other person was going to say. And then I would stop listening to them. And I would start thinking about how I was going to say that they were wrong, or that, yes, they were right, but I could say that better, or I was smarter than they were, and this is what I had come up with. And that one day I realized that I had not been listening, and that I had stopped learning. And I stopped speaking for another day and another day until finally I had decided that I was going to not speak for a year, and I would ask myself on my birthday if that was still appropriate, because I was learning so much. And it allowed me to put myself, the things that I believed, aside to listen to someone more fully.
1: You took very large walks across the country. Would I be correct in saying that, in a sense, all of this was part of a recognition on your part of a personal responsibility?
0: Absolutely.
1: Can you talk about that?
0: Well, as I was driving across the Golden Gate Bridge with my girlfriend in our four-wheel drive vehicle, I understood that part of what was washing up on the shore, I had some responsibility, because here I am driving a motorized vehicle and we're using this oil, and I wanted the oil quickly, I wanted it cheaply, I wanted lots of it. And because of that, the industry, I was creating a demand, as we all do. The industry was responding to that demand. Now, absolutely, oil companies have a greater preponderance of the responsibility, especially when they spill it. But in all fairness, I have to take some of the responsibility myself.
1: Did that bring you a sense of peace in any way?
0: Not right away, because I think that when I made those decisions, I did make them with a kind of chip on my shoulder. And that's when I was arguing with my neighbors and my friends and colleagues about what it was I was doing and how it was going to make a difference. When I stopped talking, that allowed me to step back from that and to rediscover something, and that was the grounding of what I was doing and who I was, and that the walking actually went beyond a protest of oil spills, and the silence went beyond a protest of oil spills, but this was something even bigger than that that was going to allow me to rediscover who I was and who I had to be in the world or the planet.
1: For the 20th anniversary of Earth Day, which was in 1990, you arrived on the East Coast, and it was there, wasn't it, that you decided to speak?
0: I had walked across the United States, studied oil spills all the way up to a PhD level. Environment was my degree. And when I got to the East Coast, I finally had something that I needed to say. Environment, to me, had changed. When I started out, it was just about pollution, and soon became about loss of species and loss of habitat, all those things we traditionally think of environment. But what I understood was, and it was in the literature, is that people are part of the environment. And if people were indeed part of the environment, then our first opportunity to treat the environment in a sustainable way, or even to understand what sustainability is in the relationship with ourselves and with each other. If we related to each other with respect and love and dignity, and not looking to, I guess, exploit one another, to oppress each other, if we really treated each other the way we wanted to see our physical environment treated, then we would find that what would happen in our physical environment would be a mitigation of a lot of the problems and a lot of the issues that we are facing today. For example, and this is a very simple example, if I were a manufacturer and I lived on a river and I was making widgets, of course, and widgets were wonderful, everybody wanted them, but in making widgets, there's a waste product which I was dumping into the river. In economic terms, that's called an externality because I don't have to pay for getting rid of that waste product. As it goes downstream, my company learns that it's actually causing health problems to the town downstream and that they actually have to pay to clean up the river in order to keep from having these health problems. Now, if I were thinking like, hey, you know, how we treat each other is how we treat the environment, right away I would say, oh my God, let's stop. We have to stop and figure out how we're going to take care of this. If I weren't, I might say, well, listen, I want us to bury that memo, and we're not going to do nothing until people absolutely make us do something. And in that way, you can see how our relationship, our personal relationship with ourselves and with each other and understanding our connectedness would actually make a difference in the environment.
1: I know that it's easy for people to turn the TV off or to put a newspaper aside and create some distance between themselves and a tragedy such as the Gulf oil spill. How does a person know when it's their moment to make a decision?
0: Well, when the tears are running down your face, when you've heard something on the news, or when you have read it in the paper, you know that there's an opportunity for you to make a change, to do something. Because right then, you have passion to do it. Maybe the tears will go away, they will go away. But at that moment, you know that there's something that's touching you on an emotional level, and you can do something.
2: John Francis, who gave up motor transport from 1972 to 1994 and remained silent during most of those years in response to a West Coast oil spill. In 1991, he was named a United Nations Environmental Program Goodwill Ambassador, and he's written the book Planet Walker, How to Change Your World One Step at a Time.
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1: Your weather forecast for Chickasaw Country, calling for additional chances of showers out there. Looks like 50%. With cloudy skies and an overnight low of 62, northeast winds 5 to 10 miles per hour, 20% chance of showers before 1 p.m. Monday, partly sunny tomorrow with a high of 78, partly cloudy, 58 on Monday night. Thanks for listening to KCNP.
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7: Well, hey, what's up? I'm William Ryan III, and I'm so glad that you're here. If we haven't met yet, I'm going to be your host for the next couple of hours as we count down the top 20 biggest songs in Christian music. Now, the chart's relatively steady again this week. Only 3 songs moved down while 5 worked their way up the chart, and a dozen songs, they are hanging on to the exact same spot as they were last week. But that doesn't mean we won't have a few surprises along the way. And as always, in addition to counting down the biggest songs in Christian music, I'm going to fill you in on some artist news. I'm going to hear from some listeners around the world, and most importantly, enjoy this music with you.
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7: Well, we kick things off with a song that's making its way back onto the chart after being gone for 2 weeks. It is that new one from Chandler Moore. It's called God, I'm Just Grateful. And here's Chandler with more about it.
8: The Bible instructs us to give thanks in all things. That means in the good and the bad, in the ugly and the beautiful, we are to thank God for it all. And I think this song helps me set my eyes on the list of reasons I have to be grateful. God has been so good. And in the midst of fires and trials and struggles and battles, I still have a reason to be grateful. And this is that song. Here's God, I'm Just Grateful.
3: Number 20.

0: Euphoria.
1: After being gone for a couple weeks from our chart, he is back at number 20. That's Chandler Moore with God, I'm Just Grateful. Well, now it's a song that was at that spot last week, but he's moving up one this week. Here is Micah Tyler with

0: perfectly.
1: Micah Tyler at number 19 with Perfectly on 20 The Countdown Magazine. Well, if you haven't heard this new one that is Phil Wickham and Crowder teaming up together, then you are in for a treat. Here is their new one called It Really Is Amazing Grace on 20 The Countdown Magazine.
2: Number 8.

0: That is called It Really Is Amazing Grace. It's at number 18 this time again. And that is Phil Wickham and Crowder. They are teaming up for that one. A couple little updates on them, by the way. You know, Phil Wickham, he has a book coming out mid-August. It's called Everyday Hallelujah. And it talks about what it means to live out your hallelujahs in your life just beyond singing. And Crowder, he has a full summer lined up of all kinds of festivals. And if he shows up in your city, be sure to reach out and let me know if you see him. He's always a really fun time if you get to watch him in person. Seriously, so much fun. Well, I often encourage you to call and share what God's doing in your life. And this week I received a voicemail from Ariel that totally blew me away. I can't wait for you to hear it.
1: Hi, my name's Ariel, and I just wanted to get on here and make a praise. I have a son that was born with SMA, and SMA stands for spinal muscular atrophy, and you're supposed to never be able to walk, but he celebrated his second birthday yesterday, and he's walking. He started walking 2 weeks ago, and I just want to get on here and share the message and praise God, and I love listening to y'all show. I was just listening now. I had to turn it down to call you.
0: That is so cool, Ariel. Wow, thanks for calling in and sharing that praise report with us. That is so incredible. I mean, 2 years in, I mean, this is going to be great. God has a huge plan for him. And so I'm glad you shared that news with us. We could always use some great news and some praise reports around here. So maybe you have one and you want to call in and let us know about it. You can find our phone number at our website at 20thecountdown.com. And there's also some other ways. If you're, you know, a little more shy and you don't want to call and leave a voicemail, you can type a message. We would love to hear about your praise report as well. So reach out to us at 20thecountdown.com.
2: Coming up.
0: Well, we're just getting started on this weekend's countdown. We're only 3 songs in, so if you are just joining me, then that's totally okay. You still have the majority of the show to go. And we still have some cool things coming up as we count them down to number 1. We're going to hear some more stories behind some of your favorite songs, like from Tasha Layton and Josiah Queen. And next hour, we have Cece Winans and Peter Burton to tell us more about their latest songs. So stay with me.
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0: deep valley, but to my surprise, God met me there. You know, the way out of our valleys is through. We have to feel everything we need to feel and admit those feelings to God so that He can meet us in those places of grief, sadness, confusion, loneliness. We are not alone in it. He'll meet us there and He'll take us through.
1: Number 17.

0: It is Carly Ann Taylor here on 20 The Countdown Magazine. She's at number 16 again this week with Why Should I Worry? You know, she actually has a little bit of musical roots before she got into Christian music. She sang in her biological father's blues band throughout her childhood. I mean, you can hear that soul there in her voice, right? It's pretty cool. Well, one of the things I love about connecting with you on social media is seeing the memories that certain songs bring back. And late last week, we asked a simple question on social media. We said, what Christian song takes you back to a specific moment in your life? And the responses, they were incredible. Seriously, some listeners shared songs that carried them through some difficult seasons. Others mentioned songs that remind them of a missions trip they went on, or a family road trip, or a church camp, or the moment they first gave their life to Christ. Music, I mean, it has such a unique way of connecting us to those memories and those moments when God showed up in our lives. And if you're not following 20 on social media yet, I would love for you to join us. If you're on Instagram or you're on Facebook, you can go look up 20 The Countdown Magazine and give us a follow. And we also have this cool thing on Facebook. It's a private listener group. 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
1: Coming up.
0: Well, in addition to those 15 remaining songs on the countdown this weekend, we have the artist news happening a little later this hour. Those are three stories that I think you're going to love hearing about. They include some of your favorite artists and even some life updates on a couple of them. So stay with me until the end of this hour at least and find out what happens.
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1: Your weather forecast for Chickasaw Country, calling for additional chances of showers out there. Looks like 50% with cloudy skies and an overnight low of 62. Northeast winds 5 to 10 miles per hour. 20% chance of showers before 1 p.m. Monday. Partly sunny tomorrow with a high of 78. Partly cloudy, 58 on Monday night. 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
3: After just wrapping up her tour with Phil Wickham, she just announced she's going to be back on the road with him this fall, but this time with her full band. Here is Jamie McDonald up next with Ain't No Way on 20.

0: Artist News. Three things you need to know. Number one.
1: Well, back in April, Emerson Day and her husband Bryce, they surprised us all with the news that they were expecting their very first baby. Well, now they have welcomed their son Waylon into the world. Emerson says he is the most precious and perfect gift, and he's already so loved. So big congratulations to Emerson Day and her husband Bryce.
0: Number two.
1: Well, the band The Afters recently took part of a cockpit karaoke session. That is where artists are literally inside the cockpit of an airplane while it's flying, and they're in there talking about their music and even performing as they go. It's pretty cool, isn't it? Now, they were flying over Nashville, Tennessee. They were sharing stories about the band, how they got started, and they even performed a few unreleased songs along the way in that journey. And one of those songs is called My Hope Is in Jesus, which they wrote with Katie Nicole. And before performing, they talked about how the song came from looking at everything happening in the world right now and just what it means to keep your hope grounded in Jesus. Here's a little clip of that song.
2: My

0: number three.
1: Well, CeCe Winans had a really special moment with a football player named Caleb Downs at the NFLPA Rookie Premier. That's the event where newly drafted football players get introduced and welcomed into the league. Now, she sent him a surprise video message, and she was congratulating him and speaking some encouragement over his career. Now, Caleb, he was drafted by the Dallas Cowboys, and what's cool is he actually walked out to CeCe Winans' song, King of Glory, after being selected. So it turned into a full circle moment with his new home team, and honestly, that Cowboys connection just makes it even cooler knowing that he's right here in Dallas, which is where I'm located. And I'm a Cowboys fan too, you know, I mean, they haven't been winning so much lately, but I can still be a fan. Well, here's this little clip of CeCe's video message to him.
2: Hello, Caleb, and congratulations. I was so blessed to hear King of Glory following your draft announcement. May the King of Glory cover you and protect you throughout your whole career. Keep putting him first and keep representing him well. God bless you.
3: That's awesome.
0: You're up to date. That was three things you need to know. Now, back to the countdown with William Ryan III.
4: What up, y'all? Andrew Rip here. My new song, I'd Do It Again. What did this song come from? It's kind of a different perspective on really the cross and what Jesus endured, and almost speaking from his perspective, but from the Father's heart, like for his kids, would you do it again? Would you endure the cross again? Knowing what you were doing it for, now that we're here, now that we're in community with him, and now that we're in relationship with him, he sees what he was waiting for. I had a 7-year experience where I waited for my daughter for 7 years. She came to us by way of an adoption that we didn't even see coming. And a friend of mine asked me that question, which is really where this song came from. It was like, hey, knowing what you were waiting for, Francis, would you do it again? And I was like, absolutely, without skipping a beat. And it just made me think, I know that Jesus would answer the same way. So that's where this song came from. I hope it blesses you. Thanks so much for listening. God bless.
0: Number 11.

0: Magazine throwback. I mean, that is throwing it way back, too. That is the band FFH. That is their song called Big Fish. And yes, that was from the 1900s. It was actually like 1998. So that song was probably around before a lot of people were born and listening to the show. But it was a huge hit back then. And I know if you've been listening to Christian music for a long time, you definitely know that song and you were singing along. I caught you there in the car singing there. Well, hey, we still have more music to come next hour, your top 10 remaining songs. But here's just a little refresher as to what happened last week on our countdown in those top three.
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4: After just wrapping up her tour with Phil Wickham, she just announced to be back on the road with him this fall, but this time with her full band. Here is Jamie McDonald up next with Ain't No Way on 20.

0: Curtis News. Three things you need to know. Number one.
1: Well, back in April, Emerson Day and her husband Bryce, they surprised us all with the news that they were expecting their very first baby. Well, now they have welcomed their son Waylon into the world. Emerson says he is the most precious and perfect gift, and he's already so loved. So big congratulations to Emerson Day and her husband Bryce.
0: Number two.
1: Well, the band The Afters recently took part of a cockpit karaoke session. That is where artists are literally inside the cockpit of an airplane while it's flying, and they're in there talking about their music and even performing as they go. It's pretty cool, isn't it? Now, they were flying over Nashville, Tennessee. They were sharing stories about the band, how they got started, and they even performed a few unreleased songs along the way in that journey. And one of those songs is called My Hope Is in Jesus, which they wrote with Katie Nicole. And before performing, they talked about how the song came from looking at everything happening in the world right now and just what it means to keep your hope grounded in Jesus. Here's a little clip of that song.
2: My hope.

0: Number three.
1: Well, CeCe Winans had a really special moment with a football player named Caleb Downs at the NFLPA Rookie Premier. That's the event where newly drafted football players get introduced and welcomed into the league. Now, she sent him a surprise video message, and she was congratulating him and speaking some encouragement over his career. Now, Caleb, he was drafted by the Dallas Cowboys, and what's cool is he actually walked out to CeCe Winans' song, King of Glory, after being selected. So it turned into a full circle moment with his new home team, and honestly, that Cowboys connection just makes it even cooler knowing that he's right here in Dallas, which is where I'm located. And I'm a Cowboys fan too, you know, I mean, they haven't been winning so much lately, but I can still be a fan. Well, here's this little clip of CeCe's video message to him.
2: Hello, Caleb, and congratulations. I was so blessed to hear King of Glory following your draft announcement. May the King of Glory cover you and protect you throughout your whole career. Keep putting him first and keep representing him well. God bless you.
3: That's awesome.
0: You're up to date. That was three things you need to know. Now, back to the countdown with William Ryan III.
4: What up, y'all? Andrew Rip here. My new song, I'd Do It Again. What did this song come from? It's kind of a different perspective on really the cross and what Jesus endured, and almost speaking from his perspective, but from the Father's heart, like, for his kids, would you do it again? Would you endure the cross again? Knowing what you were doing it for. Now that we're here, now that we're in community with him, and now that we're, you know, in relationship with him, he sees what he was waiting for. I had a 7-year experience where I waited for my daughter. For 7 years. She came to us by way of an adoption that we didn't even see coming. And a friend of mine asked me that question, which is really where this song came from. It was like, hey, knowing what you were waiting for, Francis, would you do it again? And I was like, absolutely, without skipping a beat. And it just made me think, I know that Jesus would answer the same way. So that's where this song came from. I hope it blesses you. Thanks so much for listening. God bless.
0: Number 11.

0: Magazine throwback. I mean, that is throwing it way back, too. That is the band FFH. That is their song called Big Fish. And yes, that was from the 1900s. It was actually like 1998. So that song was probably around before a lot of people were born and listening to the show. But it was a huge hit back then. And I know if you've been listening to Christian music for a long time, you definitely know that song and you were singing along. I caught you there in the car singing there. Well, hey, we still have more music to come next hour, your top 10 remaining songs. But here's just a little refresher as to what happened last week on our countdown in those top three.
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1: Your weather forecast for Chickasaw Country, calling for additional chances of showers out there. Looks like 50% with cloudy skies and an overnight low of 62. Northeast winds 5 to 10 miles per hour. 20% chance of showers before 1 p.m. Monday. Partly sunny tomorrow with a high of 78. Partly cloudy, 58 on Monday night. 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
2: Guessed it, we are right at that midpoint of our countdown this weekend, just about to kick off our top 10 remaining songs. And honestly, this is the hour where we have a lot of things changing. One artist, a female artist here, has a climb of two spots, making a new peak position for her. There's a male artist that's jumping three spots up the countdown, and there's a band that's also moving up three places. And unfortunately, there is one male artist that's making a pretty big drop, four spots down the countdown. You'll find out who those artists are a little later. Plus, we still have a few more stories behind some of the songs and some listener feedback from around the globe.
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0: It is blessing offer at number 10 this time after dropping 4 spots from number 6 last week. That's a song called Lift Me Up, and yes, he is the biggest drop that we have on this week's top 10. But that's okay, because he's been here for 22 weeks with that song, so he's doing great, no worries. Next, we have the story behind this song from Caleb and John called Finished. I'll let them tell you all about it.
1: Hey, we're Caleb and John, and we are so excited for our new song, Finished. Really, the heart behind this song is from Philippians 1:6. It says, I'm sure of this, that he who started a good work in you will carry it on to completion until the day of Christ Jesus. And what a powerful reminder that God is not finished.
2: Yes, we're trusting God that he will always finish your story. If it's not good, it's not finished.
3: Number 9.

0: Well, that is that group I was talking about that made a 3-point climb. That is Elevation Worship with the song Alleluia. You're on 20 The Countdown Magazine. They're at number 8 this week. That's pretty cool. You know the word Alleluia? It's one of those words that pretty much sounds the same no matter where you go in the world. Different languages, different cultures. Everybody understands what it means, though. Praise the Lord. And that's easy to do when things are going great, isn't it? It's so easy to praise God when the prayer gets answered the way that we hoped it would, or when life seems to be falling into place. But some of the strongest faith that you'll ever see is when someone chooses to praise God before they know how the story ends. That's when things are uncertain, when the answers haven't come in yet, and they still trust that God's at work. So here's what I want you to do this week. What's one thing that you're thanking God for right now? Maybe it's something big, maybe it's something small, maybe it's an unanswered prayer, a lesson that you've learned through a difficult season, or maybe you're just grateful for another day and another chance to start fresh. I'd love to hear your story. 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
0: Well, it looks like we only have 7 more to go and still some movement here in our top 10. And we also have some more stories behind a few of the songs. Like the one from CC Winans, you don't want to miss that. It's all coming up a little later, along with our Station of the Week that I want to recognize and the winning future fan favorite song from last week.
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0: Welcome back to The Countdown. Earlier I mentioned there was a male artist making a 3-point climb up the chart, and it's this guy, Zach Williams. Here he is with his latest called Wait For Me on 20.
1: Number 7.
8: Hey,

It's Zach Williams making a 3-point climb up the chart to number 7 with Wait For Me on 20, the Countdown magazine. Well, this artist is dropping down a spot this week with his latest song. It's Phil Wickham up next with Homesick For Heaven.

That's Phil Wickham dropping down to number 6 this time with his song Homesick for Heaven. Now, have you listened to his latest album release? It's called Song of the Saints Deluxe Edition, and the list of collabs is absolutely crazy. I mean, there's his songs on there with Lauren Daigle and him, Brandon Lake, Elevation Worship, Crowder, Kane, Chris Tomlin, and Michael W. Smith. I mean, I don't know. I can't remember an album recently that had that many collaborations on it, so you got to go check it out. Well, something I enjoy about my role in this show is hearing how God is using it in the lives

0: 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Now, Mwadi May in Kenya recently sent in this message and said, "Been listening since 2017. The countdown has helped me on my spiritual journey and be grounded in faith through praise and worship. May God continually bless and sustain you as you spread His word." Well, thank you so much for that. I mean, that is encouraging in itself right there. And it's also encouraging nearly a decade that you've made 20 The Countdown a part of your walk with Christ. And that's why this ministry exists too. Every song and every story on The Countdown, it is another opportunity to point you toward Jesus and encourage you in your faith. So if this program has encouraged you the way it has Mwadime, then you have to reach out and tell me about that. 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
0: 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We're already to our top five songs of the week. I mean, it seemed like it went really fast. I feel like I was just telling you we had like 17 more songs coming up and all of a sudden we have five. But don't go anywhere yet. Those five songs include some of your favorites for sure and a couple more stories behind the songs as well.
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6: Your weather forecast for Chickasaw Country, calling for additional chances of showers out there. Looks like 50% with cloudy skies and an overnight low of 62. Northeast winds 5 to 10 miles per hour. 20% chance of showers before 1 p.m. Monday. Partly sunny tomorrow with a high of 78. Partly cloudy, 58 on Monday night. 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
0: Well, this week, our radio station of the week is Family Radio 316 in Nairobi, Kenya. Now, this is actually one of those stations that we hear from listeners on a regular basis, so it's always fun to give them a shout-out. Now, Nairobi is the capital city of Kenya, and it's actually known as the safari capital of Africa. In fact, it's the only capital city in the world with a fully functioning national park right within the city limits. So imagine looking out and seeing lions and giraffes and rhinos and buffalo right within a skyline of skyscrapers there in the background. That's something you don't see every day. But to our friends listening on Family Radio 316, thanks for being a part of the 20 family. 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
8: Top 5. Hey, this is Cece Winans with the message of my song, Worthy of It All. Psalm 63 talks about God's love being better than life, and that is so true. When I think of the goodness of Jesus and all that He has done for me, I can't help but praise God. And this song, Worthy of It All, just puts it all in perspective. When I just think of all of the great things that God has done, what He continues to do, and not just because of what He's done, but just because of who He is, He's worthy of all of our praise, all of our strength. The Bible instructs us to love Him with all of our heart, soul, and mind. Why? Because He deserves nothing. unless he is worthy of it all.

0: is CeCe Winans climbing 2 to land at number 5 this time with her song Worthy of It All on 20 The Countdown magazine. All right, last week I had some new music that I played for you, and I got your vote on it. One of those songs was from Toby Mac and the other from Forrest Frank, and now we get to hear the winning future fan favorite that had the most votes. Are you ready for this? All right, this week it is Toby Mac. Here he is with Lord It Feels Good on 20 The Countdown magazine.
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That is Toby Mac with a winning future fan favorite pick from last week. It's called Lord, It Feels Good here on 20 The Countdown Magazine. How does he do it? You got to be wondering that like me. How does he write hit after hit after hit song? It's incredible. Okay, let's do it again. Your first song this week to listen to is from Peter Burton. It is called So Long.

0: 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The first one that you heard was from Peter Burton. It's called So Long. And the last one that you heard there was from Lloyd Nix called A Little More.
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0: Elevation Rhythm is holding steady back in the same spot again with their song...

0: back at number four again this week. It's Elevation Rhythm. That's their song called Washed here on 20, the Countdown Magazine. You know, they are announcing the winner this weekend of the competition that they held on social media to find their opening act for an upcoming show. So that should be really interesting to find out who that is. 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
7: Hey, I'm Peter Burton, and my song, Where Would I Be, is a reminder of the amazing life we have when we say yes to Jesus. So often, the enemy will try to bring up our past and discourage us, reminding us of our mistakes and where we should be because of them. But as Christ followers, when we ask ourselves, where would we be without Jesus? Our response is, thank God, I'll never know.
0: Don't you love the story behind that one? That was Peter Burton sharing more about Where Would I Be? Here he is holding steady in that number three spot on 20 The Countdown Magazine.

0: was Peter Burton at number three again this week with Where Would I Be on 20 The Countdown magazine. And by the way, if you missed the future fan favorite picks for this week, he had a new song in there for you to vote on. You can head to 20thecountdown.com to cast your vote. Next, it is the band Mercy Me. They are also back in the same spot as last week with their song Make It Well.
1: Number two.
2: Make

0: number two again. That's Mercy Me with Make It Well on 20, the Countdown magazine. You know, it's a little over a month away from them heading out on their Sea Alaskan cruise. If you are going on that, I mean, I kind of want you to tell me about it, but I kind of don't. I don't want you to rub that in, but I'm sure there's a lot of people heading out on that cruise there with them and getting to hear them sing and everything. It's going to be cool. Well, if you're not part of our private Facebook group yet, you're totally missing out on some fun conversations with some listeners from all over the world. Now, this week's question that we asked in that group, and it was a little extra fun too. It said, describe your favorite Christian song right now, only using emojis. It was really fun to see what people were putting in there too. No words allowed, just those little emojis. And I got some of the pretty easily, but others, they were a little tricky to figure out what they meant. So you got to go jump in. It's not too late if you want to go find that private Facebook group. We have a link directly to it at our website at 20thecountdown.com. But if you already follow us on Facebook, you can look for a way to join it there, and we will let you in, and you can join the conversation. Again, head to 20thecountdown.com and find a way to jump right into that group. Let us know which song is your favorite. Only using emojis, though. No words, of course.
1: Coming up.
0: Well, next on the countdown, it is the number one song in Christian music. I know, this is the exciting part of the show, isn't it? Now, I'm sure if you've been following along for a while, you might already have it figured out, but you never know what happens around here. We've had crazy stuff happen before. I mean, not normally with the number one song, but stick around, and in no time, you're going to hear the biggest song of the week.
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0: Well, did you guess that Matthew West is back in this top spot again with his song Good? If you did, great job. Here he is.
1: Number one.
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1: That's Matthew West back in that number one spot again for a fourth week in a row here on 20 The Countdown Magazine. Congratulations to him. That's his song called Good. And wow, what a great song to end our countdown with, wouldn't you say? Well, if you missed any part of our show, don't worry, I got you. You can always head over to our website and listen to the show that's streaming there 24 hours a day. 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I'm William Ryan III, and I can't wait to count down these big songs with you again next week, so be sure you join me.
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1: Now the forecast on KCNP. Summery this afternoon with heat index values near 102, so please take your hot weather precautions if you'll be spending time outside. We'll have wind gusts up to 21 miles per hour. Saturday night, rain becomes likely with possible thunderstorms. We'll have a low near 72. For Sunday, showers likely with a high of 81. 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

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I'm Jamie Hoover. I'll be here for the next hour to explore these great tunes coming up, including music from Johnny Gimble, Jimmy Dale Gilmore, Willie Nelson, Merle Haggard, Don Walzer, Hot Club of Cowtown, all coming up in this next hour. Started off with Johnny Gimble celebrating with friends with the instrumental Rural Riffin'. We'll have James Talley starting off our next set from his Heart Songs release from 2009, North Dakota Girl. Welcome to the Mother Road.

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This is Sounds from the Mother Road. Jamie Hoover here with you. As always, such a pleasure and privilege to bring you great American roots music. From Dickie Lee Irwin out of Austin, his album Swan, Stranger in Blue.

The Quaby Sisters with Shame on You, their album Timeless. Red Stick Ramblers, Bring It On Down, their first release in 2003, Main Street Blues. Willie Nelson's new album, Country Music, produced by T-Bone Burnett on Rounder Records, You Done Me Wrong. And Dickie Lee Irwin, Stranger in Blue, his album Swan on Freedom Records out of Austin. Karen Poston coming up on Sounds from the Mother Road, her album Real Bad, Ride, Ride, Ride.

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1: Merle Haggard released from Vanguard Records, I Am What I Am, The Road to My Heart. Johnny Gimble with Dale Watson, I Needed You. Roger Wallace, Good Thing You Love Me, from his album That Kind of Lonely. And Karen Poston, Ride, Ride, Ride, from her album Real Bad, from Music Room Records, released in 2001. We're winding up this edition of The Mother Road. Don Walzer with Asleep with a Wheel coming up from The Best of Don Walzer, Dare to Dream, I Ain't Got Nobody.

Thank you. I come from a family of four boys. My oldest brother, Dave, and then Douglas, and me, and little Bill. Little Bill's 6'8". I used to beat him up when he was little. I'm sorry for that now. Our dad was a tool and die maker at the American Can Company in Maywood, Illinois. So he didn't get a whole lot of vacation, but he would save his money and take us for a weekend trip sometime. To no place in particular. He'd just make sure that the Holiday Inn had a swimming pool. So he would stay up pretty late the night before we'd leave and have his road maps out and a couple of quarts of beer, and he'd draw a big circle on it so he wouldn't have to pass the same place twice. Our mother didn't think that our dad was the best driver in the world. He always took the scenic routes, which meant two-lane highways, and inevitably we'd find ourselves behind a semi. So he'd pull out to pass it, and of course there'd be another one coming at us. Our mother would go, "My God, Bill, you're going to kill every one of us." And me and my brothers would look at each other in the back seat and go, "Well, that woman's never lied to us before." Here's a story of a man.

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Well, Papa played the music on the radio, and Mama rocked the baby to sleep. 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
1: John Prine, in person and on stage, from Oh Boy Records, The Bottomless Lake. Hot Club of Cowtown with Sleep, their album from 2002, Ghost Train. And Don Walzer with Asleep at the Wheel, I Ain't Got Nobody, originally released on the Asleep at the Wheel release Ride with Bob, and then included on The Best of Don Walzer, Dare to Dream, from Texas Music Group in 2001. 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Until next time, happy trails.

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1: Now the forecast on KCNP. Summery this afternoon with heat index values near 102, so please take your hot weather precautions if you'll be spending time outside. We'll have wind gusts up to 21 miles per hour. Saturday night, rain becomes likely with possible thunderstorms. We'll have a low near 72. For Sunday, showers likely with a high of 81. 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

Now the forecast on KCNP. Summery this afternoon with heat index values near 102. So please take your hot weather precautions if you'll be spending time outside. We'll have wind gusts up to 21 miles per hour. Saturday night, rain becomes likely with possible thunderstorms. We'll have a low near 72. For Sunday, showers likely with a high of 81. 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
1: Now the forecast on KCNP. Summery this afternoon with heat index values near 102, so please take your hot weather precautions if you'll be spending time outside. We'll have wind gusts up to 21 miles per hour. Saturday night, rain becomes likely with possible thunderstorms. We'll have a low near 72. For Sunday, showers likely with a high of 81. 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
1: In the 1950s and 60s, a young musician, composer, and scholar led an emerging movement to create new musical forms that brought jazz and classical music together, working with artists such as the Modern Jazz Quartet, Ornette Coleman, and Eric Dolphy. 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

Now the forecast on KCNP. Summery this afternoon with heat index values near 102. So please take your hot weather precautions if you'll be spending time outside. We'll have wind gusts up to 21 miles per hour. Saturday night, rain becomes likely with possible thunderstorms. We'll have a low near 72. For Sunday, showers likely with a high of 81. 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
1: Next on Footlight Parade, an hour that's just for laughs. 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Newirth, and even Groucho Marx. 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
1: Now the forecast on KCNP. Summery this afternoon with heat index values near 102, so please take your hot weather precautions if you'll be spending time outside. We'll have wind gusts up to 21 miles per hour. Saturday night, rain becomes likely with possible thunderstorms. We'll have a low near 72. For Sunday, showers likely with a high of 81. 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

back with another dose of instrumental funk, groove, soul, disco, jazz, hip-hop, and more from the 1960s to the 2020s and from all over the globe. This is Michael B. with Tonic, the Funky Groove Show. Thanks for dialing in for this original program from KGOU in Norman, Oklahoma, friends. So glad to be back at it for another hour of feel-good tunes, handpicked and lovingly assembled into a unique set list designed to get you in a good mood and on the good foot. We started things off with new music for 2026 as the Chicago Soul Jazz Collective gave us The Laughing Heart from their Caligram Records LP, No Wind and No Rain. Under the leadership of sax man John Fournier, the septet returns with a fresh mix of soul, jazz, blues, gospel, and folk for their fourth album, inspired by the likes of Ramsey Lewis, The Crusaders, Horace Silver, Cannonball Adderley, Eddie Harris, and Les McCann, fresh from the Windy City. We'll get to several more recordings from 2026 throughout the rest of today's broadcast, but first, it's a couple of animal-inspired tunes, starting off with something by funky jazz fusion drummer Alphonse Mouzon. Check out this one from 1973 as Mr. Mouzon takes it from here with Funky Snakefoot.

lengthy soul groover, that's funky jazz guitarist John Medeski's Mad Skillet with Invincible Bubble from his 2018 Indirecto Records LP, Mad Skillet. That set started with two animal-inspired tunes. First was Alphonse Mouzon with Funky Snakefoot, the title track to his 1973 Capitol Records album, followed by Fayetteville, Arkansas-based glitch funk artist Flintwick, whose tune Bandicoot was included on his 2019 self-published album Color Coded. It's Michael B., and Tonic the Funky Groove Show continues now with some live improvisational tunage from Santa Cruz, California. Jam band powerhouse Slingshot Improv Trio unleashed their debut album, Elasticity, in late May 2026, recorded live at a series of local concerts, and chock full of spontaneous ideas that collide with pre-crafted themes. The result is a collection of recordings that feel both unpredictable and open-ended, while maintaining a tight groove that can also be, as we'll hear, quite funky. See what you think? It's the Slingshot Improv Trio with WTF, getting funky on ya.

1966 and rescued from a dollar bin at an antique store, that's rock drummer and session musician Sandy Nelson with Tijuana Beat, pulled from the original vinyl record Walkin' Beat, released on Sunset Records. That set started with some live improv as the Slingshot Improv Trio brought us WTF, followed by just a touch of their short transitional piece, Layover on Pluto, both from their spring 2026 self-published album, Elasticity. Next was German funk band The Whitefield Brothers, previously known as the Poets of Rhythm, who slowed things down to a crockpot boil with Chokin' from their 2009 Now Again Records LP In the Raw. Cincinnati-based bass monster Freak Bass kept the slow grooves bubbling with Under Cremeria from his 2021 album Cremeria, released by Color Red Records. And Richmond, Virginia rhythm and blues African jazz funk outfit The Oneness of Juju took us back to 1976 for their funky groover The Connection, included on their Black Fire LP Space Jungle Love. It's Tonic the Funky Groove Show with me, Michael B., and our final set for this hour starts with another funky reissue by Twin Cities record label Secret Stash Records. British reggae band The Cats, previously known as The Hustlin' Kind, made history back in 1969 with a rocksteady take on Tchaikovsky's Swan Lake, which reached number 48 on the UK singles chart, making them the first British reggae act to crack the top 50. Slated for a later release in 2026, we're hearing this next tune before Secret Stash issues their compilation of recordings and backing band sessions by The Cats. Originally released in 1969, but coming soon to a compilation near you, it's The Cats, giving a reggae take on another classical piece, Rossini's William Tell Overture.

Closing out our final set for today's show, that's Frederick, Maryland-based outfit Litz with Harlem Nocturne, a go-go-styled tune from their 2016 self-published album Illusion of Time. Before that, we heard Put Some Grit in It, Part 1, the Lonely Only single from 2005 by the Karachi Prison Band on the Magnetic Fields label. The story goes that the song was penned by the great-great-uncle of British DJ Quantic in 1954 while he was imprisoned in the port of Karachi, but whether that's fact or fiction has yet to be substantiated. And we started that set with an upcoming reissue of a 1969 single by British reggae outfit The Cats, who are getting a full compilation of their recordings by Secret Stash Records in 2026. We heard their rocksteady iteration of William Tell by Italian composer Rossini. Friends, we are down to the final tune on today's edition of Tonic, the Funky Groove Show. This is Michael B. with a heartfelt word of thanks for tuning in and joining me. It's always a pleasure mining out these funky gems from across time so we can enjoy them together and shine some light on this music that sadly often does not get its due. But never fear, we'll be back at it again next week as KGOU in Norman, Oklahoma broadcasts this original weekly program by yours truly. 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Thanks again for listening and for considering checking those websites out as well. Our final tune is another from 2026 as the Brooklyn Funk Essentials are back with their first full-length record in 3 years, released on Dorado Records. Titled Black Butterfly, the album marks the 8th studio album by the outfit, one that fuses soul, hip-hop, spoken word, jazz, Latin, and of course, funk. We're going a little into Afro-jazz territory with this one, a lengthy tune called Voodoo Gates. Enjoy and catch you back here again next week.

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1: I'm Bill Rudman, and this is Footlight Parade, Sounds of the American Musical. Well, this hour is just for laughs. It's a dozen classic comedy songs from Broadway. Actually, there's one from Hollywood, written by Irving Berlin, Cole Porter, Kander and Ebb, Frank Lesser, Rodgers and Hart, and Hammerstein. And the performers include Bernadette Peters, Bebe Neuwirth, Faith Prince, and even Groucho Marx. So stick around, because they don't write them like this anymore. As usual, the program is produced by the Musical Theater Project.
2: Your weather forecast for Chickasaw Country, calling for additional chances of showers out there. Looks like 50% with cloudy skies and an overnight low of 62. Northeast winds 5 to 10 miles per hour. 20% chance of showers before 1 p.m. Monday. Partly sunny tomorrow with a high of 78. Partly cloudy, 58 on Monday night. 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
1: Poor Adelaide. For 14 years, her boyfriend Nathan Detroit has been promising to marry her, but he always seems to end up at a crap game or a racetrack instead of a church. Besides which, Adelaide is suffering from a cold that just won't quit, so she opens up a book looking for an explanation, and thus begins a classic musical comedy song from Guys and Dolls.
3: It says

difficult to endure. Affect.

chronic organic syndromes, toxic or hypertense, involving the eye.

0: Adelaide's Lament. Frank Lesser wrote it for Guys and Dolls in 1950, but we heard a Broadway revival performance by Faith Prince recorded 42 years later, proving that Adelaide's particular complaint is timeless. The same can be said for every one of the dozen comedy songs you're going to hear during this hour. Let's watch Petruchio turn the pages of his little black book as he nostalgically recalls the days before he had to deal with a shrew named Kate. Cole Porter borrows the title of the song from Shakespeare, but Porter gives us a cock of the walk with one foot in the Italian Renaissance and the other in 20th century America. We know this guy.
1: Since I reached

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Totally dead. Where's the fun I used to find? Where's it gone? Gone with the wine. A merry game, it's quite alright. Yes, during the day it's easy to play, but oh, what a bore at night. So I repeat.

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So I

Brian Stokes Mitchell in the 2000 Broadway revival of Cole Porter's 1948 Kiss Me Kate. This next comedy song has the last lyric that Lorenz Hart wrote before his death in 1943. Hart was in terrible health at the time, physically and emotionally, and yet this lyric ranks with his very best. The character is the sister of King Arthur, Morgan Le Fay, who knows exactly what to do when her married life gets stuck.

0: and there are two more choruses that are just as witty. Vivian Siegel's original performance in the 1943 production of A Connecticut Yankee, scored by Rodgers and Hart. This classic comedy number by Yip Harburg and Harold Arlen has two big things going for it. One, the songwriters create an American version of Gilbert and Sullivan's dazzling patter songs. And two, Harburg nails the madcap, leering persona of Groucho Marx. Groucho, of course, essentially played the same character in all his movies. But for your information, in the 1939 film At the Circus, he is J. Cheever Loophole.
1: Ah, Lydia! She was the most glorious creature under the sun. Dice! 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Ah!
2: Lydia, oh Lydia, say, have you met Lydia? 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She has eyes that folks adore so, and a torso even more so. Lydia, oh Lydia, that encyclopedia. Oh Lydia, the queen of tattoo. On her back is the Battle of Waterloo. Beside it, the wreck of the Hesperus too. And proudly above waves the red, white, and blue. You can learn a lot from Lydia. When a robe is unfurled, she will show you the world if you step up and tell her where. For a dime, you can see Kankakee or Paris or Washington.

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Oh Lydia, the queen of them all. For 2 bits she will do a mazurka and jazz, with a view of Niagara that nobody has. And on a clear day you can see Alcatraz. You can learn a lot from Lydia. Come along and see Buffalo Bill with his lasso. Just a little classic by Mendel Picasso. Here is Captain Spaulding exploring the Amazon. Here's Godiva, but with her pajamas on. Here is Grover Whalen unveiling the Trilon. Over on the West Coast, we have Treasure Island. Here's Nijinsky doing the rumba. Here's her social security.

Groucho singing Harburg and Arlen in At the Circus, 1939. Both of those last two songs, Lydia and To Keep My Love Alive, are funny mostly because the wordplay is so brilliantly clever. And that's typical of the great comedy songs written before 1943. But 1943 was the year of Oklahoma, when Rodgers and Hammerstein showed us what could happen when all musical theater writing, even the comedy songs, were driven not by cleverness, but by character. I know that Oklahoma's Ado Annie ain't the most complex woman in the repertoire, but she does struggle with her own little conflict, which is what makes her not only amusingly frisky, but downright interesting.

0: two contemporary interpretations of comedy songs from the 1940s, both featuring country women. In order of appearance, Vicky Simon as Zato Annie in the 1998 London revival of Rodgers and Hammerstein's Oklahoma, which later came to Broadway. And then Bernadette Peters as Annie Oakley in the 1999 Broadway revival of Annie Get Your Gun, scored by Irving Berlin. It's an hour of classic comedy songs that you're listening to, and a half dozen more are on the way. I'm Bill Rudman. This is Footlight Parade, produced each week by the Musical Theater Project. I hope you'll visit our website, musicaltheaterproject.org.
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0: So far, we've played some songs that are either funny because they're clever or because they help create a memorable character on stage. Here is a song that does both. Like Zato Annie, the guy who sings it is having a lot of trouble saying no to the opposite sex. But the twist is, he's a leprechaun named Og, who's just beginning to turn into a mortal and just beginning to feel what mortals feel. He's going to remind us how we felt when we made his discovery. And thankfully, that feeling never really goes away.
2: Look at me, Sharon. I'm 90% mortal now and 100% miserable. It's a frenzy. It's a frenzy, and there's no cure for it. But you... Oh, Sharon, you're the only one. You're the only... But you're not Sharon at all. You're Susan the Silent. And yet... I feel the same frenzy for you. 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Is every girl the only girl? I'm beginning to like it.

0: Christopher Fitzgerald as Og the Leprechaun in the 2010 revival of Finian's Rainbow. The 1947 musical with lyrics by Yip Harburg and music by Burton Lane. Aunt Sissy, who is up next, has a lot to say about her late husband, but also, between the lines, about herself. And it all happens in the course of a 4-minute comedy song.
1: Oh, didn't I ever tell you about my first Harry? 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

0: Shirley Booth. The musical is A Tree Grows in Brooklyn from 1951, score by Dorothy Fields and Arthur Schwartz. As long as we're in New York, let's stay there for a while longer. Bach and Harnack's 1959 musical Fiorello, about New York Mayor Fiorello LaGuardia, includes a terrific comedy song called Little Tin Box, a phrase that Harnack dug up while researching LaGuardia's life and times. The scene? Some political hacks reenact the courtroom investigation of Tammany Hall graft. Unfortunately, the satire has not aged a day and never will.
1: Your witness.
2: Mr. X, may we ask you a question? It's amazing, is it not, that the city pays you slightly less than $50 a week, yet you've purchased a private yacht?
3: I am positive your honor must be joking. 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For a month or two, I simply gave up smoking, and I put

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1: Mr. Y, we've been told you don't feel well, and we know you've lost your voice. But we wonder how you managed on the salary you make to acquire a new Rolls Royce.
2: You're implying I'm a crook, and I say no, sir. 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

0: Howard Da Silva and Cronies in Jerry Bock and Sheldon Harnick's Fiorello, 1959. Stephen Sondheim is a master at creating comedy songs, and of course they're all unconventional. We're going to hear two. The first from West Side Story, when the so-called juvenile delinquents mock all well-intentioned social workers. Again, Sondheim points out that while the song has some clever devices in it, it was a genuine piece of humor because it depended on the kids' attitudes.
1: Dear kindly Sergeant Krupke, you

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0: So take him to a head shrinker.
2: Come on, let's go.
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0: 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Juvenile delinquency is purely a social disease.
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2: Social worker! Yeah. Social worker! Yeah.

A song by Stephen Sondheim and Leonard Bernstein from 1957's West Side Story. More Sondheim now, this time 13 years later, as both lyricist and composer for the musical Company. Here we have Amy, an increasingly hysterical bride on her wedding day. The song is in Amy's imagination, and it comes complete with church soloist and adoring bridegroom. When you bounce three different perspectives like these off each other, you have the makings of classic comedy.

0: That's from the 1996 revival of Stephen Sondheim and George Firth's Company, featuring Vianne Cox as Amy. And finally, a piece of satire that is mercilessly ironic. Even though the musical it's from takes place in 1920s Chicago, and even though it's a cynical show about a couple of female murderers, this song is really about any of us who are, from time to time, hypocrites.
1: The whole world's gone lowbrow. Things ain't what they used to be.

0: B.B. Newirth and Marshall Lewis in the 1997 revival of Chicago, written by John Kander, Fred Ebb, and Bob Fosse in 1975. I'm sure you have your own list of comedy songs that are just as funny as the ones I chose, but for now, these will have to do. On Footlight Parade.
1: Next time on The Pulse, Kimanzi Constable had a successful trucking business, but he was also working around the clock. 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
0: And now time for the Footlight Parade bonus. In an hour of classic comedy songs, the professor must have his say. And we certainly know where he stands.
4: What in all in heaven can have prompted her to go after such a triumph at the ball? What could have depressed her? What could have possessed her? I cannot understand the wretch at all. Irrational, that's all there is to that. Their heads are full of cotton, hay, and rags. They're nothing but exasperating, irritating, vacillating, calculating, agitating, maddening, and infuriating hags. Pickering, why can't a woman be more like a man? Yes, why can't a woman be more like a man? Men are so honest, so thoroughly square, eternally noble, historically fair, who when you win will always give your back a pat. Why can't a woman be like that? Why does everyone do what the others do? Can't a woman learn to use her head? Why do they do everything their mothers do? Why don't they grow up like their father instead? Why can't a woman take after a man? Men are so pleasant, so easy to please. Whenever you're with them, you're always at ease. Would you be slighted if I didn't speak for hours?
5: Of course not.
4: Would you be livid if I had a drink or two?
5: Nonsense.
4: Would you be wounded if I never sent you flowers?
5: Never.
4: Why can't a woman

0: late for dinner, would you bellow?
1: Of course not.
0: If I forgot your silly birthday, would you fuss?
1: Nonsense.
0: Would you complain if I took out another fellow?
1: Never.
0: Why can't a woman be like us?
2: Mrs. Pierce, you're a woman. Why can't a woman be more like a man? Men are so decent, such regular chaps. Ready to help you through any mishaps. Ready to buck you up whenever you are glum. Why can't a woman be a chum? Why is thinking something women never do? Why is logic never even tried? Straightening up their hair is all they ever do. Why don't they straighten up the mess that's inside? Why can't a woman be more like a man? If I was a woman who'd been to a ball, been hailed as a princess by one and by all, would I start weeping like a bathtub overflowing? Carry on as if my home were in a tree? Would I run off and never tell me where I'm going? Why can't a woman be like me?
3: Rex Harrison as Henry Higgins, with an assist from Robert Coote. The one and only original cast album of My Fair Lady. It's the 1956 Broadway production with lyrics by Alan J. Lerner and music by Frederick Lowe. 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
1: Your weather forecast for Chickasaw Country, calling for additional chances of showers out there. Looks like 50% with cloudy skies and an overnight low of 62. Northeast winds 5 to 10 miles per hour. 20% chance of showers before 1 p.m. Monday. Partly sunny tomorrow with a high of 78. Partly cloudy, 58 on Monday night. 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

weather forecast for Chickasaw Country, calling for additional chances of showers out there. Looks like 50% with cloudy skies and an overnight low of 62. Northeast winds 5 to 10 miles per hour. 20% chance of showers before 1 p.m. Monday. Partly sunny tomorrow with a high of 78. Partly cloudy, 58 on Monday night. 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
1: Your weather forecast for Chickasaw Country, calling for additional chances of showers out there. Looks like 50% with cloudy skies and an overnight low of 62. Northeast winds 5 to 10 miles per hour. 20% chance of showers before 1 p.m. Monday. Partly sunny tomorrow with a high of 78. Partly cloudy, 58 on Monday night. 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
2: Welcome to Afterglow. I'm your host, Richard Rowland. On this episode, we're turning up the volume on one of the most enduring and inspiring elements of the great American songbook, the music of the Walt Disney Studios. While Disney himself wasn't a composer, he understood the impact of music and its storytelling power, and was responsible for bringing composers, lyricists, arrangers, musicians, and singers together to create and fortify the kind of art and entertainment he was determined to produce. During this hour, we'll hear familiar tunes and some rare gems from the Disney Studios, from the Silly Symphonies of the 1920s and 30s to Cinderella in 1950, sung by Peggy Lee, Etta Jones, Tony Bennett, and more. It's With a Smile and a Song, the early years of the Disney Songbook on Afterglow.

That was Canadian singer Diana Panton with In a World of My Own, singing in both English and French from her 2015 album I Believe in Little Things. That song was introduced in 1951's Alice in Wonderland, sung by actor Catherine Beaumont, who would also provide the voice for Wendy in Disney's Peter Pan in 1953. As I move chronologically through the Disney catalog, I won't get back to Alice in Wonderland on this particular episode, but I like the way this song introduces us to a world of magic and possibilities that has yet to be discovered, something I think Walt Disney was in search of his entire life. From 1923 to 27, Walt directed and produced 57 shorts called the Alice Comedies, in which the live-action character of Alice was placed in an animated world, which served as the Wonderland equivalent. Alice was played by a total of 4 little girls over the course of the series, and she even had an animated cat named Julius who resembled a taller version of Felix the cat.

Richard Roland here on Afterglow. The Disney songbook was born soon after the animated short Steamboat Willie debuted in 1928, being the first to incorporate fully synchronized sound. The following year, Disney's Silly Symphonies series was born, showcasing innovations in animation, storytelling, and music from the Walt Disney Studios. 75 shorts were produced in 10 years, with 6 winning Oscars for Best Animated Short. Most famously, The Three Little Pigs in 1933, which featured the song Who's Afraid of the Big Bad Wolf by Frank Churchill and Anne Ronell. Many believed it was Disney's commentary on the Great Depression, but Walt claimed it was strictly entertainment. Either way, it stuck and became so ingrained in pop culture that playwright Edward Albee wanted to use it in his 1962 acerbic play, Who's Afraid of Virginia Woolf? But the rights to the melody were too expensive, so the title of the play was sung to the public domain tune of Here We Go Round the Mulberry Bush instead. Barbara Streisand is one of many singers to perform and record the song. Let's hear Streisand's live 1962 version of Who's Afraid of the Big Bad Wolf on Afterglow.

That was Etta Jones in 1963 with Someday My Prince Will Come from the 1937 film Snow White and the Seven Dwarfs. Before that was Barbra Streisand singing one of Disney's earliest hits, Who's Afraid of the Big Bad Wolf, from Silly Symphony's The Three Little Pigs. Snow White and the Seven Dwarfs was the first full-length animated feature produced by the Disney Studio and the first produced in the country. It was an enormous gamble for Disney, but it paid off, critically and financially. Noted for its innovations in animation, its place in American pop culture was cemented by the songs of Frank Churchill and Larry Morey. The song's popularity made Snow White a favorite with both children and adults. Walt was even awarded a special Oscar for Snow White in 1939 with one regular-sized statuette accompanied by seven miniature ones. Let's listen to more songs from Snow White. In 1949, Mary Martin released an entire album of songs from Disney movies titled Hi Ho. From that album, here's Mary Martin with a swinging rendition of one of Snow White's most famous songs, Hi Ho, on Afterglow.

two songs in a row by Mary Martin from her 1949 album, Hi Ho. Just now that was With a Smile and a Song, preceded by Hi Ho, both from Disney's Snow White and the Seven Dwarfs. While Snow White was in production, Bambi was intended to be the next film, but fell behind schedule due to concerns of animating wildlife authentically, so Pinocchio took that slot in 1940. Loosely based on the 1883 Italian book by Carlo Collodi, Disney's version is a warmer, more innocent take. Collodi's literary marionette was bratty and mischievous, and in the chapter when Pinocchio meets a talking cricket who admonishes him for not going to school, the boy kills the cricket with a mallet. So a more innocent and gullible Pinocchio was created for the film, and the cricket, who would become the boy's guiding conscience and not get killed, was given a name. Jiminy Cricket quickly became an ambassador and host to the overall Disney brand, rivaling Mickey Mouse in popularity. Winning the Oscar for Best Score, the songs this time were written by Lee Harline and Ned Washington, who at once created jaunty, happy tunes as well as the Oscar winner for Best Original Song, which would become the official Disney theme, When You Wish Upon a Star. Right now we'll hear another song from the film. Pinocchio sings I've Got No Strings in Stromboli's marionette show, ironically unaware that he's already a puppet prisoner. Here are the Andrews Sisters and the Glenn Miller Orchestra on the Chesterfield Show with I've Got No Strings on Afterglow.

June Christie from her 1960 album The Cool School with Give a Little Whistle. Before that, we heard the Andrews Sisters in 1940 with I've Got No Strings. Both songs are from Pinocchio, Disney's second animated feature. Despite its popularity and status as a classic, Pinocchio was not a financial success in 1940, mostly due to the international markets being cut off due to World War II. In the following year came Dumbo, the famous tale of a flying circus elephant, with Frank Churchill and Ned Washington writing the songs, which include Casey Jr., Baby Mine, and When I See an Elephant Fly. The latter song was sung in the film by crows in negative stereotypes of African Americans, for which the film has been sharply criticized. The crows, their song, and all other songs, except for Baby Mine, were omitted from the 2019 live-action CGI remake. Let's listen to an early version of Baby Mine now. This is Betty Bonney with Les Brown and his orchestra in 1941 with Dumbo's Baby Mine on Afterglow.

an older recording of Betty Bonnie in 1941 with Baby Mine from Disney's third animated feature, Dumbo. The following year, Walt felt that the animation for Bambi had finally reached the sophistication and detail he was striving for. Not being a musical in the way the other films were, Bambi's characters don't sing. Instead, songs are provided by off-screen singers. Even so, the opening title song to Disney's fourth animated feature still made the popular rounds. Right now, we're listening to another big band treatment of a Disney song. This is Guy Lombardo and his Royal Canadians, with Bobby Gibson singing Frank Churchill's and Larry Morey's Love is a Song.

0: We'll be back with more classics from the Walt Disney Songbook in just a bit. Stay with us. I'm Richard Roland, and you're listening to Afterglow.
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2: Your weather forecast for Chickasaw Country calling for additional chances of showers out there. Looks like 50% with cloudy skies and an overnight low of 62. Northeast winds 5 to 10 miles per hour. 20% chance of showers before 1 p.m. Monday. Partly sunny tomorrow with a high of 78. Partly cloudy, 58 on Monday night. 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
0: Welcome back to Afterglow. I'm Richard Roland, and we've been listening to the earlier song hits that came from the Walt Disney Studios animated features of the 1930s and 40s. Disney's animated anthology Fantasia in 1940 was a critical success. Comprised of 8 segments set to classical music, it didn't produce any hit parade tunes, but it set up a template that Disney would revisit often. Make Mine Music in 1946 was the next anthology film featuring 10 segments with only one classical piece, Prokofiev's Peter and the Wolf. More jazz and original music was used in an effort to interest teens, as is depicted in the All the Cats Join In vignette. Slickly animated Bobby Soxers at a malt shop dance into a frenzy to Benny Goodman and the Pied Piper's recording of the title tune. Peggy Lee recorded it as a promotional single in 1946. This is Lee Now with Ray Gilbert, Eddie Sauter, and Alec Wilder's All the Cats Join In on Afterglow.

Andy Russell and Without You from Disney's Make Mine Music. Before that, the Andrews Sisters from the same film with Johnny Fedora and Alice Bluebonnet, in which two hats fall in love with each other. And kicking off that set, Peggy Lee with All the Cats Join In. Andy Russell also recorded Without You for the Make Mine Music soundtrack. Originally written in Spanish by Osvaldo Fares in 1943 as Tres Palabras, Without You received its English lyric from Ray Gilbert, abandoning the three words that the original lyrics yearned to say, Como me gustas, or How I Like You. Disney's third musical anthology film was Fun and Fancy Free in 1947, which contained only two stories, Bongo, about an escaped circus bear returning to the wild and finding love, and Mickey and the Beanstalk, a parody of the famous fairy tale starring Mickey Mouse, Donald Duck, and Goofy. The title song Fun and Fancy Free by Benny Benjamin and George Weiss was originally sung by Cliff Edwards and the Starlighters for the movie. Now we'll hear the version recorded in 1947 by the vocal group The Dinning Sisters. Here are twins Jean and Ginger with older sister Lou as The Dinning Sisters with Fun and Fancy Free on Afterglow.

0: If you ain't kind of crazed, I guess you'd say. Take our word, we know what we're talking about. You know, this is a pretty spooky thing we're doing here. You don't mind if I turn on another light, do you?
1: That was K-Star with The Headless Horseman from The Legend of Sleepy Hollow, one half of the 1949 animated anthology The Adventures of Ichabod and Mr. Toad. And before that, we heard The Dinning Sisters with the title song to 1947's Fun and Fancy Free. Disney produced a total of 8 anthology films during the 1940s, as well as 2 live-action animation combo films, Song of the South in 1946 and So Dear to My Heart in 1948. Song of the South, while very popular at one point in American culture, has remained unreleased in the home video and streaming markets due to its overt depictions of racial stereotypes of African American culture in the Reconstruction era South. Even its most famous Oscar-winning song, Zippity Doo-Dah, has been reconsidered and pulled from all live Disney entertainments as it has direct references to minstrelsy and blackface in its title. By 1950, the studio was still in debt and on the verge of bankruptcy due to the lack of foreign market revenue. But a return to the full-length feature model that year with Cinderella would change everything. A critical and financial hit, Cinderella pulled Disney out of its $4 million debt. Its songs include Bibbidi Bobbidi Boo, Sing Sweet Nightingale, So This Is Love, and the biggest hit, A Dream Is a Wish Your Heart Makes, which since then has become a Disney anthem. Perry Como recorded it as a single in 1949 with Mitchell Ayers and his orchestra for RCA. Let's hear that recording now. This is Perry Como with A Dream Is a Wish Your Heart Makes on Afterglow.

Cinderella, Cinderella, all I hear is Cinderella from the moment that I get up. Till shades of night are falling, there isn't any let up. I hear them calling, calling. Go up and do the attic and go down and do the cellar. You can do them both together, Cinderella. Cinderella, Cinderella, night and day it's Cinderella. I'm as busy as a spider who's working for his dinner. The rooms are getting wider, my hopes are getting thinner. I'm always in a flurry, they will tell me not to worry. Take your time, but hurry, hurry, Cinderella.

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1: Eileen Woods with The Work Song in 1949. Before that, Perry Como that same year with A Dream is a Wish Your Heart Makes, both songs from Disney's 1950 Cinderella. Woods was the voice for Cinderella, but her version of the song doesn't appear in the film. Instead, a different version is sung by the mice as they help make her dress for the ball. Let's close out this episode by coming back to Pinocchio and the most famous song from the Disney catalog. The song that continues to inspire and encourage folks everywhere to wish and dream. This is Tony Bennett with When You Wish Upon a Star on Afterglow.

Tony Bennett in 1998 with the official theme of Disney, When You Wish Upon a Star, from his album, The Playground. We'll explore more of the Disney songbook in future episodes. Thanks for tuning into this very Disney edition of Afterglow. Afterglow is part of the educational mission of Indiana University and is produced at WFIU Public Radio in beautiful Bloomington, Indiana. I'm Richard Roland, and join me next week for our mix of vocal jazz and popular song from the Great American Songbook, here on Afterglow.

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1: Your weather forecast for Chickasaw Country, calling for additional chances of showers out there. Looks like 50% with cloudy skies and an overnight low of 62. Northeast winds 5 to 10 miles per hour. 20% chance of showers before 1 p.m. Monday. Partly sunny tomorrow with a high of 78. Partly cloudy, 58 on Monday night. 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
2: Welcome to Nightlights. I'm David Brent Johnson. In the 1950s and 60s, the musician, composer, and scholar Gunther Schuller led an emerging movement to create new musical forms that brought jazz and classical music together, working with artists such as the Modern Jazz Quartet, Ornette Coleman, and Eric Dolphy. In the next hour, we'll hear recordings Schuller made with those artists and others that helped seed his third stream concept, which eventually expanded to include other forms of music as well as classical. It's Gunther Schuller, godfather of the third stream, coming up on this edition of Nightlights.